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4: 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So that's the A to Z of pop. Later this afternoon at 4, here on Anchor Radio. I'll see you later. Take care. Ta-ra!

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2: Hello there, it's Richard Smith here with another A to Z of Pop Trivia Challenge for you. And I'm looking for the answer to the following question. What B took his Banana Boat song to number 2 in the UK charts of 1957? So that's what B took his Banana Boat song to number 2 in the UK charts of 1957. Okay, your time's up. Did you get it? Well, the answer is Harry Belafonte. Work.

0: Well, that's all for now, but please do join me again soon here on your favourite station for more from the A to Z of Pop. And I'll see you later. Do take care. Ta-ra!
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1: From the Sky News Centre at 2. The Conservative leader, Kemi Badenoch, has accused Andy Burnham of unpicking a Brexit deal the UK signed with the EU. The Prime Minister told MPs yesterday a new agreement with the bloc could boost the British economy. He's using a summit next month in Brussels to push for closer ties with Europe. Former Chancellor Kwasi Kwarteng says it feels like the PM's giving the impression that Brexit was a mistake.
2: I think that the Prime Minister knew exactly what he was doing. He's essentially saying to Remainers, a lot of people have never been reconciled to that vote. And he's saying, you know, we've got to re-engage. We've got to reopen this.
1: Meanwhile, Andy Burnham also made his strongest claim yet that Iran is behind an alleged terror plot at RAF Fairford last month, over which seven people have been arrested. Two Iranian men were sanctioned by the British government. Security for politicians and the royal families to be urgently reviewed following the murder of Anne Widdecombe. The Home Secretary says police protection will be extended to political figures who aren't MPs. An independent review will examine whether security measures are effective and properly funded. Home Affairs Committee Chair Dame Karen Bradley suggested in the House of Commons it's not all about money.
3: I can't be alone in having had many colleagues over the years report to me instances where they've received threats and the police have simply not taken it seriously. It's only when those threats have been escalated up and further action has been taken that the police finally intervene.
1: Elsewhere, the City of Doncaster Council's launched an investigation into the death of a man at Yorkshire Wildlife Park. He died going into the tiger enclosure on Saturday. People are being urged to check whether their homes are at risk of flooding ahead of possible extreme weather this winter. A new government website will provide advice on how to prepare. And Coventry City are celebrating winning their first Premier League home game in 25 years. They got a 4-1 victory over Newcastle United. That's the latest. I'm Imani Rana.
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5: Good morning. Wet and windy start for your Tuesday. Heavy rain sweeping across our region. One or two sunny spells during the afternoon, feeling a little cooler with a gusty breeze. And a top temperature later, 18 degrees Celsius.
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number 2 in the UK charts in 1979. Cool for Cats, and they were Squeeze. So we went from Fantasy Island, and the cover was by Tight Fit, to a tight squeeze to Squeeze. Our last one in the thread, then. You'll get this.

0: Number 5 in the UK, 1976, but it's number 6 in Australia for Boney M and Daddy Cool.
1: Tim Cooper, the Red Thread.
0: So from Squeeze and Cool for Cats to Daddy Cool. Of course it was. You got that one. You could not, could you? I'll see you soon for more linking the songs together then on the Red Threads.

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5: So cool, because every song joins up to the next in a thread. It's Pink, and who knew, as our starting point, it's our musical journey from the 90s up to the present day. This hour, we end up at Madonna and Ray of Light on our journey. Every song connects, as I say. Can you work out the links from one song to the next?

From 2006, that's Who Knew Then. Welcome along to The Red Thread. I'm Tim Cooper. Every song connects around here, joins up to the next, in some respect, sometimes sensibly, certainly often not, and it's a tenuous one coming pretty soon, a tenuous link, several tenuous mine. So who is that with Who Knew? I did mention it at the start of the show. So this one then.

The band from Sheffield, and that is All Seeing Eye, Tony Krusty in there as well, and the song from 1999, and that's Walk Like a Panther. It's the red thread where every song connects. So it's Who Knew, and Pink was our first song. Pink Panther was a film, of course, and a cartoon. Saturday tea times, wasn't it? After Grandstand. So from our last title, you'll get this link. What's the title?

So from Walk Like a Panther to Don't Walk Away. That was a song covered by Javine, the UK singer, in 2004. The original there, though, by a girl group from the US in 1992. What's the name of the group? Because that's going to help you to this artist.

What was the link there then from Don't Walk Away? Our previous song, the girl group was Jade. And Jade, apparently, is a shade of green to CeeLo Green there from the US and the song from 2010. From that last title then, well, to this title.

0: So we went from CeeLo Green, Forget You, to Forget Me from 2022. That was Lewis Capaldi, Scottish singer. Our next link is not our Cooper Classic tenuous link, but it's pretty tenuous. And Scotland is part of the link. I'll give you that clue.
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As always, classic fans, keep on rockin'.

Belgian music project Ian Van Tal, and the singer there was Marsh as well, from 2001, got number three in the UK. So he went from Lewis Capaldi and Forget Me. Well, Lewis, that is a Scottish island. Another Scottish island is Sky to Castles in the Sky. You can't believe it, can you? That wasn't a tenuous one, but could very well have been, couldn't it? From Castles in the Sky, then. What's the name of this band?

0: From 1998, You Get What You Give. Number 6 in Spain, number 1 in New Zealand. Both places the red thread is heard. So what was that link then? From Castles in the Sky, they were the New Radicals. Newcastle being our link. Either version, Newcastle upon Tyne or Underlyme, whichever one you prefer. So it is the red thread, every song connects. And in 6 songs, Madonna is here and Ray of Light. We're going tenuous pretty soon though, but next, from You Get What You Give. Give, eh?
1: This is the red thread.
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3: 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Can you work out how? 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

0: So from the New Radicals then, on the Red Thread, you get what you give, give and take, being our link, It Only Takes a Minute. First done by Tavares, Take That, with their version in 1992. It's time for our tenuous one then, from Take That, It Only Takes a Minute, to Corner Shop and Brim Full of Asher. Can you work it out? It's our Cooper Classic tenuous link. Have a lash at it, go on.
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number one in the UK, 1997. That's Corner Shop, Brimful of Asher. Cooper Classic, Tenuous Link then. Did you get it? Highly unlikely, I would say. From Take That, It Only Takes a Minute. Well, a lot of things happen in a minute. In fact, 6 million people shop online per minute in 2024, that is. And if they're shopping online, they're not visiting a local corner shop. No, you didn't get that, did you? Or any other kind of shop, in fact. So, yes, indeed, that was a Cooper Classic, Tenuous Link. Well, from Corner Shop, eh?

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1: From the Sky News Centre at 3, the Prime Minister's confirmed he's heading to Brussels as he looks at ways of working more closely with the EU.
2: We should not turn our backs on this opportunity, Mr. Speaker. And I hope all sides of this House will get behind the government's efforts to land a positive outcome.
1: The UK-EU summit will take place on November 20th after being postponed because of Keir Starmer's resignation. Andy Burnham's been telling MPs some of the areas he's hoping to draw up new terms, including on food. The Conservative Party leader says he won't get a better deal than the one already negotiated. The PM also says it's highly likely an alleged terror plot last month at RAF Fairford was coordinated by Iran. Seven people who were arrested as part of the investigation have been released on bail. The Home Secretary is expanding support for political figures who aren't MPs, 3 months after Anne Widdecombe was killed. The Independent Review's looking at whether funding's being used effectively to protect people like politicians and royals. A 20-year-old's been charged with a public order offence after allegedly mocking the A66 crash that killed seven people. Bradley Aston's due in court in Wolverhampton later. Coventry City picked up their first Premier League home win in 25 years with a 4-1 victory over Newcastle United. Jack Radoni's early penalty, along with goals from Siddiqui Sharif, Ellis Sims and Stephen Mfuni, secured Frank Lampard's team the points.
3: We know we're going to have to suffer this season a lot in games, and there are periods where they have the ball and we have to understand it, that the level is what it is. But the work ethic of the boys, the belief, and then you get what you deserve, which is like great finishes. You know, we haven't quite had that sort of rubber to green so far this season, which might have helped us nick a couple more points than what we've even got.
1: The wins lifted Coventry out of the relegation zone, and US actor RJ Mitt has died aged 34. The TV star was best known for his role as the son of Walter White in the series Breaking Bad. That's the latest. I'm Imani Rana.
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5: Good morning. Wet and windy start for your Tuesday. Heavy rain sweeping across our region. One or two sunny spells during the afternoon, feeling a little cooler with a gusty breeze. And a top temperature later, 18 degrees Celsius.
6: The Saunders annual Halloween costume party is on Friday, the 30th of October from 6:30. 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

everyone, and welcome again to the A to Z of Pop with me, Richard Smith. This programme is brought to you in association with Specsavers Opticians, and over the next hour or so here on Hospital Radio, I'll be playing you some of the best songs from the biggest stars of pop music from a specific year from the 1960s to today. If you've never heard it before, the idea of the programme is this. It's either artist names or song titles that begin with all the various letters of the alphabet, and they're all taken from one and the same year. And on the programme today, we're going to be taking a special look at 2005. And amongst the stars on parade for us today will be the likes of The Shapeshifters, Bon Jovi, Akon, Oasis, Westlife and Diana Ross, and Howard Brown. One or two people nodding their heads and saying what? So all you need to do for now is to just settle back, relax, and stay tuned to us here on your favourite station for the A to Z of Pop. And kicking us off today in fine style, we're going to start at the letter A with Rick Astley, and taken from his album from 2005 called Portrait, Can't Help Falling in Love with You.

according to the Book of Knowledge, it's a UK Swedish based combo called the Shapeshifters, and the woman doing the singing is called Cookie. Let's not go there. Back to Basics got as high as number 10 in our featured year of 2005. And very nice it was too. Can't help falling in love with you with Rick Astley before that. I do like Rick Astley. I don't know why. I just do. I think he's very, very talented. Yes, you might not think that, but I do.

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1: This will be the Pussycat Dolls with Busta Rhymes, and a number one from our featured year of 2005, covering the letter D. Don't you? I'm sure you'll know the

0: You remember the Pussycat Dolls, don't you? Yes, and don't you, you see? I didn't know what I'd done there. Anyway, and don't you, from 2005.
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0: You probably wish you would. Anyway, this edition of the programme is brought to you in association with Specsavers Opticians. And on the show today, we're looking at artist names or song titles from 2005. Please do stay with us right here on your favourite bedside radio station for much more from the files of the A to Z of Pop. We've got Bon Jovi coming up very shortly. After we've heard this, covering the letter G, this will be Girls Aloud with a number 7 hit. Spending time in that long hot summer. I can't remember that far back. Was it a long hot summer in 2005? To have passed me by that. Come on, girls.

0: Wednesday.
1: Okay, then we will. That's John Bon Jovi and the rest of the boys. He was born John Bon Jovi. There you are, you see. That's full of useless information. Hello.

0: what a puncture repair kit is that, isn't it? 9 million bicycles, Katie Melua are covering the letter M. And before that, we were with Mr. Lonely himself, covering the letter L, because the tune's actually called Lonely, and Akon, a number one, from our featured year of 2005. Well, if you've just tuned in, hello there, you're listening to Hospital Radio, a friend by your bedside and me, Richard Smith, with the A to Z of Pop. It's a look at the songs and the stars from a specific year, from the 1960s to the present day, and today, as I've just said, we're looking at 2005. And coming up in the second half of the show, this.
1: It's Richard Smith and the A to Z of Pop. You

0: kind of music on your favourite station. It's Richard Smith and the A to Z of Pop.
1: It's great, doesn't it? I hope you can stay with us for the next 30 minutes or so right here on Hospital Radio for some more from the files of the A to Z of Pop. Howard Brown, you remember Howard Brown. Chap with the glasses with the Building Society adverts? Of course you do. Meanwhile, here's the Brothers Grimm from Manchester.

believe that was re-released to coincide with the launch of the Olympic 2012 bid. Heather Small from 2005, originally from a few years earlier, and a number 33 hit covering the letter P, Proud, and Oasis, the Brothers Grimm from Manchester before that, and Lyle, you see, covering the letter O. There's a

covering the letters R and T, Lee Ryan with his Army of Lovers, and just here Katie Tunstall and Suddenly I See. You're in tune with us here on Hospital Radio. It's the A to Z of Pop with me, Richard Smith. And this edition of the programme is brought to you in association with Specsavers Opticians. And on the show today, we're looking at artist names or song titles from 2005. So please do stay with us right here on your bedside radio station for much more from the files of the A to Z of Pop. Looking now at the letter V with Bobby Valentino.

0: covering the letter W, When You Tell Me That You Love Me, you see, Westlife and Diana Ross. Before that, Bobby Valentino, and He Was Gonna Slow Down. So there we are, that's about all I've got time for today. This edition of the programme was brought to you in association with Specsavers Opticians, and I certainly hope that you've enjoyed the last hour here on your bedside friend taking an A to Z look at 2005. Now, just like that bad penny, I'll be turning up again with more from the A to Z of Pop very soon right here on your favourite station. So many thanks for your company today, and until the next time, this is Richard Smith wishing you all a very, very speedy recovery. Do take care and look after yourselves, and I'm going to leave you for now with my final tune from 2005, which comes by way of some very popular building society adverts. Do you remember the guy with the big thick rimmed glasses? Yes, well, his name apparently is Howard Brown.
1: We got it together, baby.
0: We certainly did, and his version of You're the First,
1: We Got Our Things Together,
0: the Last, My Everything.
1: We got it together.
0: I'll see you later. Take care. Ta-ra!

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1: From the Sky News Centre at 4, cost of living pressures are expected to tighten on UK households as the International Monetary Fund warns of prices rising faster going into 2027. The Global Economics Body is forecasting a higher than expected rate of inflation of 3.3% this year. The IMF does expect higher UK economic growth in 2026, though. A British fashion designer is urging the Prime Minister to reopen a Brexit debate after he told MPs a new deal with the EU could boost the British economy. Andy Burnham told MPs yesterday he'll use a summit next month to push for closer ties with the bloc. The Conservative Party leader's accusing Mr Burnham of unpicking the agreement Britain signed. Fashion designer Paul Smith says Brexit was tough.
2: If you can imagine selling to Korea, all the paperwork that you needed about the sweater was made in Italy, but the yarn came from Scotland and the package came from somewhere else. Just the list of things you had to deal with was enormous.
1: Around 650 prisoners are expected to be released early from jails in England and Wales from today. It's the second wave of a new government scheme to tackle overcrowding. Less than half of parents are setting rules on who their children can talk to while gaming online, despite a report suggesting it's the biggest concern. Ofcom says 55% of youngsters play with people they haven't met off the internet. Coventry City are celebrating winning their first Premier League home game in 25 years. A 4-1 victory over Newcastle United lifts them out of the relegation zone. Newcastle remain 11th and boss Matthias Jeisler felt the scoreline doesn't show the story of the game.
3: We're frustrated, definitely. It's a feeling you don't want to have on a Monday evening after a match where you should win. We can just apologise for the fans. They took the journey and they deserve a different result.
1: Composer Max Richter will receive the Ivor Novello Award for Innovation. It will recognise him as his influence on contemporary music. That's the latest. I'm Imani Rana.
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5: Good morning. Wet and windy start for your Tuesday. Heavy rain sweeping across our region. One or two sunny spells during the afternoon, feeling a little cooler with a gusty breeze. And a top temperature later, 18 degrees Celsius.
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welcome to The Chart Show. I'm Ray Oxley, and today we're looking at the top 20 from the week ending the 16th of October 1968. And at number 20, up 8 places, it's Joe Cocker, with a little help from his friends.

destined to be number one in a few weeks' time. That's Joe Cocker at 20, and The Doors are down four places at 19 with a classic chat-up line. Hello, I love you, won't you tell me your name?

It's the Chart Show with Ray Oxley, looking at the top 20 from the 16th of October 1968. And it's a drop of 3 places at 16 for the Bee Gees, still trying to deliver that message.

After 10 weeks on the chart, Hold Me Tight from Johnny Nash dropping at 15. And also on the way down from 8 to 14, A Status Quo.

The Hollies would peak at 13 next week, so there wasn't enough people listening to put them into the top 10. Meanwhile, destined to be number one in 3 weeks' time, Hugo Montenegro rises 9 places to 12 with The Good, The Bad and The Ugly.

It's the weekend in the 16th of October 1968 on The Chart Show with Ray Oxley. And down two at 11, it's Mason Williams and Classical Gas.

Mason Williams at 11, while Jose Feliciano jumps from 17 to 10 with his version of The Doors' hit, Light My Fire.

the top 10 for the 16th of October 1968 on the Chart Show with Ray Oxley. And at number 9, it's a drop of 2 places for The Love Affair.

It's The Chart Show with Ray Oxley and the 16th of October 1968. We're into the top five with Leapy Lee dropping from 2 to 4 with Little Arrows.

Baby Lee and his archery lessons at 4, while at 3, a number 1 from 4 weeks ago is still hanging around and actually rises one place this week for the Beatles.

The Casuals peaking at number 2. This has been The Chart Show with Ray Oxley from the weekend in the 16th of October, 1968. Join me again when we'll relive the musical memories from another year. I'll leave you with the number 1 for the 4th week, and she'd still have 2 more to go for Mary Hopkin, and Those Were the Days.

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1: From the Sky News Centre at 5, UK households are facing a steeper rise in inflation than previously expected, as conflict in the Middle East pushes up food and energy prices. That's according to the International Monetary Fund, which is forecasting consumer prices will have risen by 3.3% this year and stay higher for longer. However, the IMF does expect the UK economy will grow faster than expected in 2026. The Conservative leader, Kemi Badenoch, has accused Andy Burnham of unpicking a Brexit deal the UK signed with the EU. The Prime Minister told MPs yesterday a new agreement with the bloc could boost the British economy. Former Chancellor Kwasi Kwarteng says it feels like the PM's giving the impression that Brexit was a mistake.
2: I think that the Prime Minister knew exactly what he was doing. He's essentially saying to Remainers, a lot of people have never been reconciled to that vote. And he's saying, you know, we've got to re-engage. We've got to reopen this.
1: Police support for politicians who are not currently MPs will be expanded. The Home Secretary says there'll also be an investigation into how police handled an attempted break-in at Reform UK leader Nigel Farage's home. People are being urged to check whether their homes are at risk of flooding ahead of possible extreme weather this winter. A new government website provides advice on how to prepare. Coventry City picked up their first Premier League home win in 25 years with a 4-1 victory over Newcastle United. Jack Radoni's early penalty, along with goals from Siddiqui Sharif, Ellis Sims and Stephen Mfuni, secured Frank Lampard's team the points.
3: We know we're going to have to suffer this season a lot in games, and there are periods where they have the ball and we have to understand it, that the level is what it is. But the work ethic of the boys, the belief, and then you get what you deserve, which is like great finishes. You know, we haven't quite had that sort of rubber to green so far this season, which might have helped us nick a couple more points than what we've even got.
1: The win has lifted Coventry out of the relegation zone. And US actor RJ Mitty has died aged 34. The TV star was known for his role in Breaking Bad. That's the latest. I'm Imani Rana.
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5: Good morning. Wet and windy start for your Tuesday. Heavy rain sweeping across our region. One or two sunny spells during the afternoon, feeling a little cooler with a gusty breeze. And a top temperature later, 18 degrees Celsius.
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1: HGVs have four zones around them where their visibility is limited. 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If you don't know where they are, you could be sitting in one without even realizing. 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
2: Hello there, it's Richard Smith here with another A to Z of Pop Trivia Challenge for you. And I'm looking for the answer to the following question. What M group of the 1960s and 70s contained Roy Wood, Carl Wayne, Bev Bevan, Christopher Kefford and Trevor Burton? What M group of the 60s and 70s contained Roy Wood, Carl Wayne, Bev Bevan, Christopher Kefford and Trevor Burton? Okay, your time's up. Did you get it? Well, I wouldn't know unless I got the answer in front of me. It's The Move.
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2: 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Ta-ra!
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1: From the Sky News Centre at 6, cost of living pressures are expected to worsen for UK households as inflation stays higher for longer. The International Monetary Fund forecasts prices will rise by 3.3% this year, with the conflict in the Middle East pushing up food and energy costs. It has upgraded its growth forecast for 2026. Silvana Tenreiro from the IMF says the UK needs to focus on reducing overspend.
2: The UK has already started the consolidation fiscal consolidation. It is on that trajectory. And the message for the UK is just simply stay the course and continue on that trajectory.
1: Security arrangements for high-profile public figures, including politicians and royals, will be reviewed urgently following the killing of Anne Widdecombe. The Home Secretary's also announced police support will be expanded to include leaders of parties who aren't MPs. Parents' biggest online gaming concern is children talking to strangers. That's ahead of worries about bullying or access to inappropriate content, according to a report by regulator Ofcom. Breaking Bad actor and disability rights advocate RJ Mitty has died. He was 34. In sport, Coventry City are celebrating winning their first Premier League home game in 25 years. The 4-1 victory over Newcastle United lifts them out of the relegation zone. Newcastle missed the chance to move into the top four. Boss Matthias Jeisler felt the scoreline doesn't show the story of the game.
3: We're frustrated, definitely. It's a feeling you don't want to have on a Monday evening after a match where you should win. We can just apologise for the fans that took the journey and they deserve a different result.
1: And a new tools launching, allowing dog owners to prepare their pets for the upcoming fireworks season. They'll have access to a national fireworks archive with the aim of helping animals get used to the sound. That's the latest.
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5: Good morning. Wet and windy start for your Tuesday. Heavy rain sweeping across our region. One or two sunny spells during the afternoon, feeling a little cooler with a gusty breeze. And a top temperature later, 18 degrees Celsius.
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0: Melt your heart away with all those old.
1: Well, the phonograph is wound up, the needle has been sharpened, the records have been brought down from the attic, and even Nipper has been taken for a walk. So let's start, first of all, with our first piece of music coming from 1945.

Starting us off on the programme, Geraldo and his orchestra, and that one's called My Guys Come Back, brackets Uptown Hall theme. I don't know what the Uptown Hall is, but that particular piece of music has a very, very good pedigree, composed by Benny Goodman's ex-pianist Mel Powell and Glenn Miller's drummer Ray McKinley. There we go, Geraldo and his orchestra. You're listening to Ken Anton, and this is a programme called Get Out the Old Records, and we certainly have. But in order to get this one out, we needed, first of all, the permission of the officer commanding. That's the officer commanding the number one Balloon Centre and their dance orchestra, the Skyrockets, accompanied by the vocalist Benny Lee, is going to sing I'm Making Believe.

very melancholy sounding one called I'm Making Believe, played there by the Skyrockets, also known as the number one Balloon Center Dance Orchestra. Well, the next piece of music was written in 1916, which is just after 7:15, I think. Here is a song entitled I Ain't Got Nobody, and to play it, Lou Stone and his band.

Lou Stone and his band, and that one's called I Ain't Got Nobody. Well, I hope you're enjoying listening to the hits of the British dance bands. We're going to continue now with this one called A Little on the Lonely Side. Here's Harry Kay to sing it, and Joe Loss and his orchestra.

You came, you saw, you conquered me. When you did that to me, I somehow knew that this had to be the winds of March that make my heart a dancer, a telephone that rings.

That was Carol Gibbons and the Savoy Hotel Orphans, and that one entitled These Foolish Things. Now here's a traditional one played by Harry Leader and his band, and it's from the Astoria Ballroom in London, no less, and it's entitled The Cossack Patrol.

Fading away into the background, the Cossack Patrol, Harry Leader, and his band from the Astoria Ballroom, London. Now we're going to give you, by a miracle of modern technology, both sides simultaneously of the next one. Here's Roy Fox and his orchestra, and with a tune that Roy himself adopted as his signature tune, Whispering.

0: other one's entitled Whispering, both sides there of the original record, Roy Fox and his orchestra. And that brings us to the end of another programme in the series Get Out These Old Records. This is Ken Anton saying thanks very much for listening. I hope you've enjoyed the programme. And from me, thanks again. I'll see you soon. Bye.
1: Here is a box, a musical box, wound up and ready to play. But this box can hide a secret inside. Can you guess what is in it today?
2: 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Coming up this time, we've got great instrumental music for you from the 1940s to the 1990s, including tracks from headliners, the New World Orchestra, and our twin tracks come from Ron Grainer. 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

The Galaxy Sound Orchestra with Madonna's La Isla Bonita, or if you prefer, the Isle of Bonnets as I once heard it called. And that gets another Music Box programme underway here on Hospital Radio. Hopefully Beryl the Jingle Singer has recovered from the bad company she's been keeping and helping you try to identify one of the Ron Grainer TV themes coming up soon. 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Or you can check out the Music Box information at www.mbonline.co.uk. Everyone involved in this charity is a volunteer, and we all do it because we love being able to share great music like this with you.

That's Headliners with Joy to the World coming from a Christmas CD. But I reckon we can get away with that at any time of the year here on the Music Box from Hospital Radio. What do you think?

Unforgettably recorded by Nat King Cole, that was Francis Goya, his guitar and orchestra with Mona Lisa. That song dates from 1949 and was featured in the film After Midnight, winning an Academy Award along the way for Best Film Song. Now, before our regular twin track feature here on Hospital Radio's The Music Box, a chance for the New World Orchestra to ask the age-old question, "What can I do?" which is a big hit for The Corrs.

0: surprisingly, the first time the Corrs released that record in March 1998, it only reached number 53 in the charts and stayed there for just 1 week. However, it was remixed and re-released in August of the same year, reaching a far more respectable number 3 and adding another 11 weeks to its chart total. Next up here on your exclusive hospital radio service are twin tracks from Ron Grainer. But have you guessed the second theme yet?
1: Computer set for time travel. Destination, the 1960s. Crossing the time void now.

to Ron Green, our television themes here on Hospital Radio, making up our twin tracks on the Music Box with me, Gordon Lowe. First was the theme to A Man in a Suitcase. Originally due to be simply called McGill, the title was changed just before screening in 1967. And apparently that was to become one of the most sought-after singles amongst TV theme collectors. The second track was the theme to what may well have been the BBC's most popular science fiction series ever. That's Doctor Who, of course, that ran from 1963 to 1987, and was then brought back to our screens in triumphant style in 2005. That theme's been reworked a couple of times, but that was the original composed by Ron Grainer and featuring the BBC Radiophonic Workshop.

composed by Sydney Bechet. That was George Reisman and his orchestra with Petite Fleur here on the Music Box, where we've only got enough time left for two more tracks. I'll leave you with Perry Botkin Jr. and his orchestra and Memories Are Made of This. But next up, we're on the B-side trail again as we flip over Lamal's hit from 1984 called The Neverending Story, only to find Giorgio Moroder's Ivory Tower. Many thanks for your company, and as I prepare to leave the hospital radio bunker, I'll finish as always by wishing you all you wish for yourselves. Bye for now.

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1: From the Sky News Centre at 7, the UK economy is predicted to grow faster than expected this year, but households will continue to face high inflation. The International Monetary Fund says prices will go up by 3.3%, mostly due to the ongoing war in the Middle East. Security for politicians and the royal family will be urgently reviewed following the murder of Anne Widdecombe. The Home Secretary says police protection will be extended to political figures who aren't MPs. An independent review will examine whether security measures are effective and properly funded. Home Affairs Committee Chair Dame Karen Bradley suggested in the House of Commons it's not all about money.
2: I can't be alone in having had many colleagues over the years report to me instances where they've received threats and the police have simply not taken it seriously. It's only when those threats have been escalated up and further action has been taken that the police finally intervene.
1: Around 650 more offenders will begin leaving jails early in England and Wales today. This group will include inmates who'd been serving up to 2.5 years for their crimes. One prisoner who was let out at the start of the month says he's just happy to be released a bit earlier.
3: How are you going to celebrate freedom?
4: Have a beer and get a fry up.
3: You got somewhere to live?
4: I have to go probation first. Hopefully they'll arrange somewhere.
3: How are you feeling about the prospect of like reoffending? Do you feel like a bit rehabilitated?
4: I don't plan on reoffending.
1: Ministers insist those on licence will face the toughest ever restrictions. Coventry City are celebrating their first Premier League win in 25 years after beating Newcastle 4-1 last night. The result means Frank Lampard's side are out of the relegation zone. And Scotland fans will be able to drink alcohol in the stands of a home international for the first time in 4 decades tonight. A trial's taking place for the Women's World Cup playoff against the Czech Republic in Paisley. That's the latest from Sky News. I'm Kat Suave.
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6: Good morning. Wet and windy start for your Tuesday. Heavy rain sweeping across our region. One or two sunny spells during the afternoon, feeling a little cooler with a gusty breeze. And a top temperature later, 18 degrees Celsius.
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2: Hello there, it's Richard Smith here with another A to Z of Pop Trivia Challenge for you. And I'm looking for the answer to the following question. Backed by the bandwagon, what Jay blamed it on the Pony Express during 1970? Backed by the bandwagon, what Jay blamed it on the Pony Express during 1970? Okay, your time's up. Did you get it? Well, the answer was Johnny Johnson.

0: 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Ta-ra!
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1: From the Sky News Centre at 8, more than 150 clinicians have written to ministers warning of a crisis in children's physical and developmental health linked to screen-based learning. The group, including GPs, paediatricians and speech therapists, claim around a million pupils spend nearly every lesson on gadgets. They argue the number of short-sighted children has more than doubled since the 1960s. Here's Graham Stothard.
2: They're talking about things in school like laptops, tablets, interactive whiteboards, headphones, what's known is ed tech, and they say that £900 million a year is spent on this educational tech in English schools and that there is nearly no oversight of its potential ill effect.
1: UK households are set to face a sharper rise in inflation than previously forecast, which will stay higher for longer. But the International Monetary Fund does say the economy will grow faster than expected this year before slowing. A second wave of early prisoner releases is underway. The move's designed to ease the overcrowding crisis in England and Wales. The parent company of several UK fashion brands has been hit by a cyber attack. TFG London's assessing whether personal data has been compromised. Coventry have climbed out of the relegation zone after a thumping 4-1 win over Newcastle. It's their first Premier League home victory in 25 years and a second successive win after beating Nottingham Forest away before the international break. Boss Frank Lampard says the changes he made following four straight defeats are having an impact.
3: So lots of little solutions to problems to try and get the team looking like they look like tonight. It's not a simple process. So when it does go well, and it doesn't always, it's harder when it doesn't. But you get an incredible feeling for it. And this football club, we're pretty unique in this league this year because of our story of 25 years.
1: And Breaking Bad star Bryan Cranston's paid tribute to his on-screen son RJ Mitty, who's died at the age of 34. The actor and disability rights campaigner played Walter White Jr. in the Emmy-winning series. That's the latest. I'm Kat Suave.
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5: Coventry City picked up their first Premier League home win in 25 years with a 4-1 victory over Newcastle United. Jack Rodoni's early penalty, along with goals from Siddiqui Sharif, Ellis Sims and Stephen Mufuni, secured Frank Lampard's team the victory.
3: You know, we're going to have to suffer this season a lot in games, and there are periods where they have the ball and we have to understand it, that the level is what it is. But the work ethic of the boys, the belief, and then you get what you deserve, which is like great finishes. You know, we haven't quite had that sort of rubber to green so far this season, which might have helped us nick a couple more points than what we've even got.
5: The win has lifted Coventry out of the relegation zone, while Newcastle are 11th. Manchester United boss Michael Carrick says overcoming difficult moments is part of football. They're enduring their worst start to a season in 40 years. Carrick's side face Atletico Madrid in the Champions League tonight, and he insists his players are embracing the challenge of turning their form around.
6: Got to be times when it's a bit of a struggle, but to get to anywhere, you know, you've got to be able to do something difficult. And if you can't do something difficult and get through it, then you're not going to succeed. And that's where we've had a bit of a spell at the moment. But I've got the utmost confidence in the boys that we can win games and win a lot of games.
5: Scotland fans will be able to drink alcohol in the stands to home football international for the first time in more than 40 years tonight. A trial is taking place for the Women's World Cup playoff against the Czech Republic in Paisley. The Scottish FA says it will help assess whether alcohol can be safely consumed in view of the pitch. Saracens have sacked academy player Tau Tower Alvara for conduct they say fell short of the standards expected. The 21-year-old escaped punishment after an incident on a night out, which ultimately led to England Test captain Ben Stokes stepping down from his role earlier this year. Saracens say a further incident at the weekend has led the Premiership club to take action. And Matt Richardson has been withdrawn from Great Britain's squad for this week's World Track Cycling Championships in Shanghai. British Cycling confirmed the Olympic medalist's removal, but did not give a reason. Amid reports, he is being investigated for alleged misconduct. The 27-year-old had been expected to challenge for medals.
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8: Good morning, wet and windy start for your Tuesday. Heavy rain sweeping across our region. One or two sunny spells during the afternoon, feeling a little cooler with a gusty breeze. And a top temperature later, 18 degrees Celsius.
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3: US actor RJ Mitty has died aged 34. The TV star was best known for his role as the son of drug kingpin Walter White in the series Breaking Bad. He was diagnosed with cerebral palsy as a child and had served as an ambassador for several disability organisations. Gwyneth Strong says she received so many letters from women after her Only Fools and Horses character suffered a miscarriage. The actress praised writer John Sullivan for tackling the subject in the sitcom back in 1996. She's been speaking in the lead-up to a new archive special marking 45 years of the comedy. Nearly half of young British people say they're less likely to watch a film or TV programme if AI's played a big part in its production. That's despite the same amount, 46%, telling a British Council survey they believe the technology improves the overall quality. Its director of film, Bryony Hanson, admits she expected more enthusiasm.
4: Young people aren't rejecting AI. They're not being sort of ridiculous. But what they are doing is kind of setting conditions for it. They want to keep humans like properly in creative control, and they want us to tell them when it's being used.
3: And composer Max Richter will receive the Ivor Novello Award for Innovation, recognising his influence on contemporary music. His film scores include the Oscar-nominated Hamlet, alongside Mary, Queen of Scots, and Ad Astra. He'll collect the award at a ceremony in London next month.
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1: It's the A to Z of Pop Trivia Challenge.
2: Hello there, it's Richard Smith here with another A to Z of Pop Trivia Challenge for you. And I'm looking for the answer to the following question. Billy Don't Be a Hero was a UK number one for which Nottingham-based former Opportunity Knox winners? Billy Don't Be a Hero was a UK number one for which Nottingham-based former Opportunity Knox winners? Okay, your time's up. Did you get it? Well, the answer is Paper Lace.
3: Billy, don't be a hero. 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
2: 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And I'll see you later. Take care. Ta-ra!
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0: Food and energy costs are set to rise further still, with households facing a sharper rise in inflation than previously thought. That's the warning from the International Monetary Fund today. They say the conflict in the Middle East is continuing to push energy prices up. They added things like cyber attacks or extreme weather could make the situation even worse. Historical gender biases in medicine persist. That's what researchers say, as they find women with autoimmune conditions face longer diagnosis waits and are more likely to be told their symptoms are psychological. Dr. Melanie Sloan from the University of Cambridge and the University of East Anglia says it can sometimes take months or years before a diagnosis can become clear.
1: One of the biggest problems we have that we found in our previous studies is the amount of damage these diagnoses do to patients in the long term. So their trust in doctors, their self-esteem, some really sad stories about people who say their lives are completely ruined from these types of misdiagnoses.
0: A letter to government ministers signed by more than 150 clinicians is warning of a crisis in children's physical and developmental health linked to screen-based learning. Jules Utebridge has more.
2: In an open letter to the Education Secretary Lucy Powell and the Health Secretary Yvette Cooper, the clinicians, including GPs, ophthalmologists, audiologists, paediatricians and speech and language therapists, described the absence of any child-focused health scrutiny of EdTech as a serious safeguarding concern for both departments. The letter goes on to say that around £900 million per year is spent on EdTech in English schools, and no product is required to show it's safe for children's physical health before the school buys it.
0: US actor Bryan Cranston says he's in deep despair over the death of his on-screen son, RJ Mitty. The 34-year-old's death was announced by his representatives last night. He rose to fame in the hit series Breaking Bad, but used his platform to advocate for disability rights. And the owner of fashion brand Hobbs & Whistles has apologized to customers after being hit by a cyber attack. The Fashini Group said it happened on Sunday, but believe there's no reason to think any payment information is at risk. For On Radio News Hub, I'm Frankie Hersine.
3: Tuesday morning.

What a fine way to start a Tuesday morning. Back to 1977 with ABBA, Knowing Me, Knowing You. I can actually do my impersonation and do it with a straight face. Alan Partridge, here we go. It's 9:06 then. A very good morning. As I mentioned, Tuesday morning, it's Andy with the Morning Show. And a happy birthday to Nana Mascori today. One of those singers you don't see much of these days. Very, very successful back in the 70s. Even making the charts over here. Now, she's not our featured artist, though. Oh, no. Instead, we've gone for Paul Simon. Of course, from Simon and Garfunkel originally, and went on to have a stack of hits in his own right. So we're making him our featured artist, celebrating his 85th birthday today, born in New Jersey this day, 1941. Well, as some of the birthday celebrants mentioned, if it's yours, hope you're having a fabulous day. We will get you underway with the national newspapers, the Bradshaw's Nuts at 9, and of course, the latest sport, all that between now and midday.

Dave Edmonds and the Queen of Hearts bring us round to 11 past nine. Now time to open the national newspapers today, and we do this in two parts, just not to give you brain overload. Now, according to the iPaper this morning, Andy Burnham is ready to sign a new European Union deal next month as he attacks Brexit's damage. Now, speaking ahead of the long-awaited EU-UK summit, which is set to take place on the 20th of November, the Prime Minister telling MPs yesterday that a deal is on the table, which could cover things including food and drink, carbon emissions, and under-30s migration. The paper saying that the under-30s issue is likely to be the most contentious part of any agreement, and negotiations on this very matter are still taking place now. Elsewhere this morning, the Independent. Now, they're paraphrasing Andy Burnham as saying that I'll let the voters decide to rejoin Europe. Also carrying a photo of the actor and comedian Russell Brand, who's appeared in court yesterday for the start of his sexual assault and rape trial. Elsewhere, and Burnham's statement that Britain's relations with the EU are not good enough, also leading in The Guardian. It says that he's promising serious dialogue over the UK's relationship with the bloc. Elsewhere, it's reporting there will be a security review for high-profile public figures, including politicians and members of the royal family, following the death of Anne Widdecombe. Lastly, in our first part this morning, Daily Express reporting that Andy Burnham is making a bid to betray the Brexit vote. It also bids a sad farewell to the D-Day hero Henry Rice, who's died at the age of 100. That then, the first part of our national newspapers. More to come after this.

another Stuck Aitken & Waterman classic. Probably one of those ones you don't hear very often. Big Fun was the band's name, and A Handful of Promises. Tuesday morning, 16 past nine. Let's get back to the second part of the newspapers for this Tuesday morning. Daily Mail writing that Annie Burnham is in retreat over the Russian Brexit lies. The Prime Minister has said that Russia interfered in the Brexit referendum, but it writes, in a rather embarrassing U-turn, the Prime Minister had admitted that he has absolutely no evidence of that. Elsewhere this morning, the Hand of Gord, that's the Daily Star's reporting, saying that the former Prime Minister Gordon Brown attended an exorcism to help Race Rovers sign a player. Now, Brown has denied the accusations, with the spokesperson telling the paper that Gordon is always happy to do what he can to support Race Rovers, but he's never attended an exorcism. What a bizarre story that is. Horrifying, that's the declaration in the Daily Mirror, as Reform UK's bigwig Robert Jenrick has said that he would order the Royal Marines to use lethal force against migrants. Now, the Mirror calling this a new low in British politics. Homes Under the Shammers is the headline in The Sun. It's reporting that Manchester City footballers are being used to flog a £3 billion luxury housing development in Abu Dhabi. This is happening, it writes, despite the furore over Manchester City's cheating scandal. And the Financial Times, they're covering comments from the Ukrainian President Volodymyr Zelensky in their top story today, who's saying that Russia has been breaking a ceasefire declared by the US President Donald Trump on energy targets. Meanwhile, reporting that hedge funds and banks have hit out at Burnham's bid to ban non-complete clauses in work contracts. What else we got for you? Well, we'll be ready to fight tonight. That's according to NATO's Supreme Allied Commander in Europe, saying this is in the Metro, a stark warning to Putin. Now, he said that NATO would destroy anything and everything used to assault a member nation. And the Times, now they're highlighting a call to cut screen time in classes for the sake of pupils' health. Now, this comes from leading clinicians, the paper reporting that, well, devices are to blame, they say, for stunting development. Now, they're also reporting that disability benefits for 120,000 teens are costing taxpayers £1 billion every year. Now, the top slot for this morning's Telegraph is a warning from the

might be erasure and a little drama, which we could probably do without on a Tuesday morning. Although, maybe if you like that sort of thing, well, maybe I'm getting it all wrong. 23:09, and the UK economy forecast to grow by more than previously expected this year, with higher energy prices and interest rates. Now, they've hit a lot of growth in 2027. That's according to reporting from the International Monetary Fund. Now, they making it into the national newspapers to do now the today. The organisation's latest report, which is closely watched by governments, saying that the UK economy would expand by 1.3% this year. Now, that was up from the 1% it predicted back in July, before they say it will slow next year in 2027. Economies right across the world have been proving more resilient to the energy price shock caused by the US-Iranian war, according to the IMF. They are warning, though, that the economic fallout from the conflict remains highly uncertain. Chancellor John Healey saying that the government will be looking to provide some breathing space for households and doing so in the budget. Now, it's making final preparations, we're told, to Andy Burnham's New Look government tax and spending plans. These going to be announced in the budget on the 28th of October.

just over 2 weeks' time. Government borrowing costs, though, have surged, placing a lot of pressure on the Chancellor, ensuring that his plans are credible in the eyes of the financial market, which, of course, is a very important target. And that, of course, which the UK relies on in order to borrow money. Chief economist for the International Monetary Fund has been saying earlier today that the UK's process of managing its debts is now leading the major G7 economies. Organisations saying that the UK is one of only the few major economies on course to stabilise levels of national debt. Britain also, he says, projected to have the lowest annual borrowing of the G7 in 2031. That's one of the stories then making the news this morning.

0: Gonzalez and I haven't stopped dancing yet. Now, we've mentioned Paul Simon celebrating his birthday. He's our featured artist. Our first track from him coming up in around about 3 or 4 minutes' time. Oh yeah, we're on the ball today. Also celebrating is Edwina Curry, former Conservative politician. We mentioned her the other day. I'm not quite sure why. She's 80 today. Also celebrating is Pete Spencer. Not a name you might know. And not related to Frank at all. He's the drummer and songwriter with Smokey, born in Leeds this day, 1948, making him 78 today. Also celebrating is John Regis. He's 60 today, former sprinter and Olympic medalist, part of Britain's 4x100 metres relay in the 1988 Olympics. He, born in Lewisham on this day, 1966. A couple of others, Paul Potts, he doing rather well in Britain's Got Talent, do you remember, with his performance of Ness and Dormer, born in Bristol, 1970, and the comedian Sacha Baron Cohen, everybody knows him, could be Ali G, could be Borat, could be The Dictator, born in Hammersmith in London this day, 1971. Those are just some of the people celebrating. As I mentioned, our featured artist this morning is going to be Paul Simon, first track coming up from him very soon. Before all of that, let's have a look at the latest headlines.
1: From Radio News Hub, I'm Frankie Hairsign. Food and energy costs are set to rise further still, with households facing a sharper rise in inflation than previously thought. That's the warning from the International Monetary Fund. The owner of fashion brand Hobbs & Whistles has apologised to customers after being hit by a cyber attack. The Fashini Group say it happened on Sunday. Classroom screens could be causing harm to children's physical health. That's the warning from more than 150 clinicians today. And Conservative Party leader Kemi Badenoch's accusing the Prime Minister of unpicking the original Brexit deal.

first track this morning from the birthday boy, Paul Simon. There he was, Slip Sliding Away. Now, if you've got a nomination for something, it could be a Simon and Garfunkel track, could be one of his solo releases, do get in touch. Our number for the morning show, you can always send us a message. Now, it could be WhatsApp, could be regular text, even Telegram too. Number for that, 07469 275 285. 24 minutes away from 10. Now, around about 650 more ex-offenders will be leaving jails across England and Wales this morning. This is the second phase of the government's plans to tackle the prison overcrowding crisis. The group to be released includes offenders serving up to 2.5 years for crimes. Under these new rules, they're leaving jail after serving a third of their sentence, rather than the normal 50%. A second wave of releases coming as the government takes its plans to radically overhaul criminal courts and taking this back to Parliament. Also, though, as probation officers prepare to vote in a ballot that could lead to strike action over pay and the workload. Now, some 700 offenders left jail on the 1st of October, all of them serving less than 19 months. Now, Tuesday's stage, so today, this begins the process of releasing batches of offenders who are serving, or at least were serving, increasingly longer sentences. And now this culminating next June with those serving more than 12 years. Now, the Probation Services Union, which is NAPO, say the releases have put enormous strain on its members, who are charged with monitoring the offenders when they live in the community. Now, typically, those being released should expect to be electronically tagged and subject to some other monitoring conditions for the final third of their sentence. Now, on it's a bit earlier today, this was, the union's members set to meet to discuss next week's vote. Now, this, we're told, could lead to strike action. Probation officers have been offered a 5% pay rise by the Ministry of Justice. They, though, demanding 12% as part of a plan to make up for a loss of earnings caused by cuts from 2010. Now, the Ministry of Justice, they're saying that their offer is fair and has been accepted by two other unions and is twin to with a £700 million investment in probation designed to recruit an extra 1,300 officers and the rollout of artificial intelligence tools, all designed to cut the workload of the people who are charged with monitoring those offenders.

Waddy Waddy and Dancing Party. Now, lots of people celebrating their birthdays. Remembering, too, that today would have been Margaret Thatcher's birthday. She born back in 25, so had she lived, she'd be 110, which would be quite something. Of course, serving as Prime Minister from 1979 to 1990, and leader of the Conservative Party from 1975 onwards. People were lost on this day, well, 1996, at the age of 77. We bid a fond farewell to the actress Beryl Reid. Now, she was in stacks of TV programmes, but probably best known for The Killing of Sister George and The Bells of St. Trinian. And from the world of music, very early, at the age of just 52, we lost Peter Doyle. He, one of the founding members of the New Seekers, he died at the age, as I say, of just 52, that back in 2001. It's independent local radio. It is Tuesday morning. It's Andy with you through until lunchtime. Still in prospect today. I've got our nuts at nine just around the corner, digging out some gross hysteria. Those two words don't normally appear together in the same sentence, but when it comes to our musical selections, it's probably quite appropriate. Also, off with the Bradshaws at a quarter past ten. Looking too at what's on telly today. I don't know when we'll do that. Probably in the third hour. It's organised chaos. Well, it's chaos at least.

0: Pluto, 1983 for that, and The Rains in Africa. I always chortle at those really pretentious lyrics about the Serengeti. I mean, it's a legitimate thing, it's just, well, not the sort of thing you'd expect from the Americans. It's, I know, it's 9:46, we're a bit late with this. Time for our Nuts at 9 then for this Tuesday morning. And today, well, instead of something that's a bit daft, we've gone for something that's really daft. A song that actually made the charts, so don't chortle about this. You went out and bought it.
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3: That's right, I'm sad and blue, cause I can't do the boogaloo. I'm lost, can't do my thing, and that's why I

0: The Pipkins, I know. And give me that ding. You went out and bought that. Don't laugh at me. That's our Nuts at Nine then for this Tuesday morning. And if you want to make a suggestion, something you think fits the bill, love to have those. Now, you can contact us on social media. Either contact the station or contact me direct. It's probably better because they're lousy at passing messages on. They really are. It's dead easy to do that. Just scout around for Andy Lloyd Radio. We're on everywhere. Facebook, Twitter, Instagram, Threads. You name it, we're probably there. Not doing anything useful, just kind of lurking in a predatory sort of lurking way, trying to snap up listeners from other radio stations. Now, what can I tell you? WhatsApp, yeah, that's the other thing to mention. Now, that's the easiest way to get in touch. It's 07469 275285. Now, Shabana Mahmood has been telling MPs that political figures who aren't currently MPs will be given police support. That's according to the Home Secretary. She's been saying there's been insufficient protection for those serving in public life. The new announcement will cover former peers, along with former MPs and people who speak on behalf of political parties. Now, she also announced an urgent independent review of security arrangements for high-profile figures. Now, this including both politicians and members of the royal family. All of this coming 3 months after the Reform UK spokeswoman and former Conservative MP Anne Widdecombe was found dead at her Devon home, having been hit on the head with a hammer 21 times. Now, 28-year-old Joshua Carey has been charged with her murder, also charged with preparing acts of terror against the Reform UK leader Nigel Farage. Now, Carey is alleged to have carried out research on prominent targets over a period of some 2 years, trying, it's reported, to gain entry into Farage's London home. Now, speaking in the House of Commons yesterday, Shabana Mahmood saying that robust debate and criticism all part of the job. Threats, abuse and violence are certainly not. Now, she hasn't elaborated on what the support would look like, but telling MPs that it would include access to a named police officer and help with wider security measures. Now, the safety of British politicians has been something of a prominent issue in recent years, following the murders of the Conservative MP Sir David Amess back in 2021 and the Labour MP Joe Cox back in 2016. We owe it to them and to everybody who believes in a fair and open country, this according to Mahmood, to ensure that those who serve at all levels receive the protection that they deserve. It's 9 minutes away from 10. Let's have a look at what's going on in the world of business today.
1: H&M said it's investigating claims it was targeted by a cyber criminal last week. The Swedish fashion giant said it's looking into a potential cybersecurity incident made by a group called Shiny Hunters, who previously claimed they were behind a major cyber attack on Jaguar Land Rover last summer. The group also reportedly demanded £400,000 in a ransom payment to prevent data being sold after attacking Ticketmaster in 2024. Retail sales growth remained slow last month as households cautiously spent ahead of the budget. According to the British Retail Consortium, total UK retail sales only increased by 1.3% last month, a fall from growth of 2.3% last September. And more than half of Gen Z adults could be at risk of reducing their pension contributions over the next year, or may have already stopped them. This comes from a survey by pensions finding platform Raindrop, who found that 53% of 18 to 29-year-olds were foregoing long-term savings to help them get by in the short term. Research also indicated that more

0: That will never stop being so atmospheric. 1981 for that. Can you believe it was that long ago? This town is coming like a ghost town. It's 4.5 away from 10 o'clock. I've got a couple of interviews today as well. Talk about that a little later. Before all that, time to head stateside.
1: It's time for more malicious gossip.
2: I'm Peter Reynolds, and this is your LA Spins Minute. Oscar-winning actress Dame Judi Dench is calling on Petco to stop selling birds after she saw a PETA undercover investigation that depicted alleged horrors at a so-called mass breeding factory in Petco's supply chain. Petco says that Creekside Birds has never been a supplier to Petco and that the health and safety of pets has always been a priority. Maybe she's just cuckoo. Rappers Lucky and Playboi Carti were at the Complex Con event in LA when a fight broke out. Four people got stabbed, including Lucky, who suffered a laceration on the side of his face. Complex Con was a gathering of content creators

0: UK households will see a sharper rise in inflation than previously forecast. The International Monetary Fund says that the conflict in the Middle East continues to push up food and energy costs. It also means that economic growth is set to slow down next year. The IMF say the situation could be further amplified by extreme weather, cyber attacks, or those on energy infrastructure. Women with autoimmune conditions are more likely to be told their symptoms are psychological in comparison to men. Experts say they also face longer waits for a diagnosis. Dr. Melanie Sloan is one of those researchers.
1: Doctors aren't intentionally setting out to harm patients, and autoimmunity is really hard to diagnose. There are systemic problems. So, for example, there's less research on women, there's less funding for women's health. And I think the question everyone wants to know is this related to misogyny?
0: More than 150 clinicians have written to ministers warning of a crisis in children's physical and developmental health linked to screen-based learning. Jules Utybridge has more.
2: Signatures of the open letter to the Health Secretary Yvette Cooper and Education Secretary Lucy Powell include GPs, audiologists, ophthalmologists, paediatricians and speech and language therapists. In it, they describe the absence of any child-focused health scrutiny of EdTech as a serious safeguarding concern for both departments. According to analysis cited by the clinicians, almost 1 million children spend nearly every lesson on screens, and many now spend longer on screens in the classroom than they are recommended to spend in a day.
0: Conservative Party leader Kemi Badenoch accusing the Prime Minister of unpicking the original Brexit deal. Andy Burnham's due to hold talks with the EU next month, focusing on a new food and drink agreement, a youth mobility scheme and a pact on emissions trading. But Ms. Badenoch says he's already shown his hand and he's not going to get a better deal. And US actor RJ Mitte, best known for his role as Walter Jr. in Breaking Bad, has died at the age of 34. He rose to fame playing Bryan Cranston's on-screen son on the series, using his platform to advocate for disability rights from his experiences living with cerebral palsy. That's the latest from Radio News Hub. I'm Frankie Hersine.

Anderson, 1971, and Rose Garden, and that getting us underway in our second hour. It's 10:05. Very good morning. Welcome along to Tuesday morning. A reminder of the national newspapers, then see what's going on in our weird and wonderful world. The Times leading on an investigation, reporting that nearly 1.8 million people receiving sickness benefits who are due to be reassessed have not had their eligibility reviewed at all. It's reporting that the average wait is now more than 2 years, with one case stretching as long as 16 years. The government struggling with a major assessment backlog. The Guardian today talking about Donald Trump's announcement of what he calls an immediate energy ceasefire between Russia and Ukraine. Ukrainian President Volodymyr Zelensky saying that the announcement was news to Kyiv, and saying that Ukraine would comply if Russia also stopped attacking energy infrastructure. Russian strikes on Ukrainian energy facilities did, though, continue unabated after Trump's rather unexpected announcement. The Daily Mail today leading on Boris Johnson, who's been attacking Donald Trump's agreement to allow Russian diesel back onto the American and global markets, describing the move as sickening and arguing that it risks providing Vladimir Putin with more money whilst the war in Ukraine continues. The United States has temporarily eased sanctions to allow these supplies to be dispatched. The Daily Mail today, now they're focusing on the death of a man at the Yorkshire Wildlife Park after he'd entered the tiger enclosure on Saturday. The paper reporting that a woman did try to pull him back as he attempted to climb inside before ultimately being fatally attacked. South Yorkshire Police are currently investigating the circumstances. Daily Telegraph today, now they're talking about Russia attacking a power plant in Kharkiv only hours after Donald Trump announced what he described as an immediate energy ceasefire between both Russia and Ukraine. Ukrainian officials saying that they hadn't been previously given any details of any such agreement, and Russian attacks had continued anyway well after the announcement was made. The Sun, now they're reporting on a row today involving Strictly Come Dancing after the BBC edited the words "Protect the Dolls" from a T-shirt worn by a contestant during rehearsal footage. Now, the slogan expresses support for trans women. BBC says that it does have a standard policy of avoiding overt slogans or branding in their programming. The iNewspaper, now they're talking this morning about Chancellor John Healey, who they say is facing some difficult choices ahead of the forthcoming budget. Many economists warning of a gap of around about £35 billion and saying that either tax rises or spending cuts, or indeed a mixture of both, might well be needed to balance Britain's books. Daily Express reporting today about allegations that an organised crime operation involving rickshaws and ice cream vans has been targeting tourists in central London, and this close to some of the capital's biggest landmarks. Elsewhere, Financial Times. Now, they're saying that the Trump administration has threatened to restrict mechanisms used by Ukraine to obtain American weapons unless Kyiv stops attacking Russian energy infrastructure. This essentially echoing earlier reporting. The reported pressure coming as Washington pushes what Donald Trump has described as an energy ceasefire. Metro talking this morning about Prime Minister Andy Burnham saying that it's clear that Russia interfered in the Brexit referendum 10 years ago. Now, he said that he received the assessment after entering Downing Street, but he hasn't yet publicly detailed the intelligence behind it or claimed that Russian activity changed anything that ultimately brought the result that it did. Well, those then, our national newspapers for this Tuesday morning.

John, and from 1978, of course, from the soundtrack of Grease, Hopelessly Devoted to You. It's independent local radio for Tuesday morning. Bradshaw's just around the corner. You know you're waiting for that. We do that every single weekday morning at 10:15, getting us closer back to 1966 with, of course, Nancy Sinatra.

These boots are made for walking. Certainly one of the early adopters of, female strength and power. Probably one of the original girl power things back from 1966. These boots are made for walking. It's just after 10:15. Yeah, time to do our regular thing. Yep, off to Manchesterford. Off with their heads. Time to meet the Bradshaws.

0: the grandest lady, I mean boy, in the Easter parade.
1: You all right, Billy lad?
0: Hiya, Dad. Yeah, I am. Why?
1: Thought you were in pain, that's all. But it's a cat impersonation, isn't it?
0: No, it's a song we sing at school.
1: Oh, you're singing?
0: Yeah.
2: Well, don't be cruel, Alf. You carry on, Billy, love.
0: I will.
2: I'm enjoying it. It's a relaxative.
0: Hear me, hear me.
1: What's for toast tonight, then, Audrey?
2: We're having tongue.
0: Ew, yuck, I don't want it.
1: You'll get what's given.
0: Why?
2: You'll enjoy it, love.
0: Is it a real tongue?
2: Yes, it's full of goodness.
1: And cow spit.
0: Ew.
2: Don't be so coarse, Alf.
0: I don't want any. It's been in a ham in all's mouth.
2: Well, what do you want, then?
0: I'll just have a egg.
1: Okay. Well, you know where eggs come from, don't you?
0: Ew, yuck. I forgot about that.
2: Now look, I've had enough of you two scoffing at food.
1: Very droll that, Audrey. Food.
2: What?
1: Scoffing.
0: Oh yeah, ma'am. You made a joke.
2: No, I did not.
0: You did, ma'am.
1: Billy, leave it. Your mother's not in the mood. What's boiling in that pan? It's a funny colour.
2: What is?
0: It's just some eggs for Easter. What we painted, didn't we, ma'am?
2: Yes, all afternoon we've spent on them.
0: And they look dead good.
1: Well, look again, you barmy sods.
2: What?
1: All the paint's boiled off in the pan.
2: Oh, has it?
0: Oh, yeah.
1: What do you mean, who has it? Good grief.
2: Don't mimic
0: me.
2: I never thought.
1: Surprise me, Audrey.
0: Oh, flipping heck.
2: Well, never mind. We'll start again. Only this time your dad can help.
1: No, I can't. I want me tea.
0: What are you going to paint on yours, Dad?
1: Nout.
2: He'll think of something, won't you, Alf?
1: No.
0: I'm doing a man with a bald head. Look, can you see? What are you doing, Dad? Something brilliant, I bet.
1: An egg-shaped ping-pong ball.
2: A what?
0: Yeah, but ping-pong balls are just only hard and grey white.
1: I know. So that means I've finished already, done it? Audrey, me tea.
2: I'm doing it.
0: Oh, you're a cheater, Dad.
1: I know that and all. It's a gift, son.
2: Your father always was a cheat.
0: Was he?
2: He'll never change. When we were first courting, he asked me what I fancied doing. And I said I wouldn't mind seeing a picture.
0: What did he say?
2: So your father showed me a picture of himself with his whippets.
0: Oh, yeah.
2: Took me a bit to realise the joke.
1: A bit? A ruddy fortnight.
0: Hey, look, Dad. My egg is nearly finished. A egg is a dead good shape to make a man's head out of. Why are eggs egg-shaped?
1: Because if they were square, for instance, chickens' bottoms would wear out quicker.
2: Don't be so vulgar.
0: Oh, yeah? I don't get that.
1: And all the other animals in the farmyard would complain about the noise.
2: Well, don't be so vulgar.
0: Dad, don't be vulgar.
1: Oh, somebody send for the vet.
2: Don't laugh at him.

town on a Tuesday morning. Four Tops, standing in the shadows of love. Now, we've been looking at social media for you to try and save you a bit of time. I don't know why we do it. We think we're doing you a favour. Coventry City, now they're surging in searches this morning after thrashing Newcastle United 4-1 in the Premier League. Frank Lampard's side recording their first home Premier victory for 25 years with three players, I think it was, all scoring. Victory lifting the Sky Blues out of the relegation zone. Selma Blair is trending after being arrested following an incident on a Delta flight from Los Angeles to New York. Now, they're saying that two flight attendants reported being injured. Blair facing allegations relating to incidents after landing. Her representatives saying that she suffered a medical emergency and received treatment. The allegations are still a bit vague at this stage. Yorkshire Dales farmer Frank Carr continues to generate huge interest following widespread tributes after his death at the age of just 35. The fourth generation farmer from Leagate Farm. Now, he died on the 25th of September. He'd been a regular appearant on BBC One's Country Farm, well known too for its, for talking openly about the realities facing young farmers in Britain. A cyber attack on French supermarkets is attracting a lot of attention after the hackers interfered with refrigeration systems at hundreds of stores. Now, the chain called Intermarché say that around about 200 of its shops were targeted, with almost 100 Cooperative U outlets being affected, forcing many stores to have to dispose of fresh and frozen food because, of course, it was likely to spoil. Authorities in France continuing to investigate that. David Graham back in the searches after being released from prison on licence. Now, David Graham, one of the two people responsible and convicted for his role in cutting down the famous Sycamore Gap tree. Now, he, along with Adam Carruthers, were each sentenced to 4 years and 3 months imprisonment for criminal damage to the Northumberland landmark and, indeed, for damage to Hadrian's Wall too. Graham has served 16 months plus some time that he spent on remand and will serve the remainder of his licence on the free. Double Olympic show jumping champion Scott Brash is being widely searched this morning after reports linked him to a fatal road collision in Spain. Now, Spanish authorities saying that a British driver and a Spanish passenger

Passenger were unharmed after a car and a motorcycle collided near a place called Oliver, killing the 20-year-old motorcyclist. Brash has been widely reported as being the driver, although police have not publicly named yet those involved. Investigations, we're told, are continuing. Also on social media today, head teacher Matthew Curzon being widely searched following tributes following his death from cancer at the age of just 42. Now the St Mary's Church of England Foundation Primary School says that he spent 15 years at the school and was at the heart of their community. Former footballer Doug Loft is trending following his death at the age of 39. Now, Gillingham saying that the former Brighton, Port Vale and Gills midfielder died suddenly following a medical emergency over the weekend. Now, he captained Port Vale and Gillingham, whilst former clubs and teammates have all been paying tribute. Well, those are just some of the stories making the news this... is it really Tuesday? Where did the day go? Now, our happy birthday boy today is Paul Simon, striking it big as one half of Simon and Garfunkel in the mid-1960s, and then going on to carve out a fabulous career in his own right, too. We're going to be playing some tracks from him to celebrate his birthday, and this one, a great one to do it with. We'll have to find You Can Call Me Al. I think that's a given. This one, though, 50 Ways to

0: Simon and 50 Ways to Leave Your Lover. I'm running out. I stopped counting at 35. 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
1: From Radio News Hub, I'm Frankie Hairsign. Food and energy costs are set to rise further still, with households facing a sharper rise in inflation than previously thought. That's the warning from the International Monetary Fund. The owner of fashion brand Hobbs & Whistles has apologised to customers after being hit by a cyber attack. The Fashini Group say it happened on Sunday. Classroom screens could be causing harm to children's physical health. That's the warning from more than 150 clinicians today. And Conservative Party leader Kemi Badenoch accusing the Prime Minister of unpicking the original Brexit deal.
0: Independent local radio for us. Is it Tuesday? It really is Tuesday morning. Sorry, the wheels have just fallen off. I just had to answer the phone and forgot to press a button. I know, it's very easy at my age to get confused, and I do. Now, the one who's doing all the confusing is... Well, it's not her fault. I'm just easily confused. Yvette Fielding. Now, very well known for ghost hunting. Now, the most haunted star apparently investigating paranormal activity for an investigation into something just as mysterious, I suppose. She's been making a career, of course, investigating unexpected and unexplained noises, mysterious movements, and things that go bump in the night. Now she's taking on a very different kind of investigation, teaming up with the Smart Energy GB, and all of this designed to encourage small business owners to take on the energy ghouls. Now, these ghouls quietly munching away at their electricity. Apparently, around about 80% of small business owners say that they've arrived at work to find lights on, heating left on, or worse still, maybe equipment left on, highlighting the ways that businesses could be unexpectedly and unnecessarily using energy, which, of course, these days, it's not just people at home who are having a cost of living crisis. It's one of those things that can pretty much affect everybody, and of course businesses just as likely to be affected as the home users. Now, apparently this is something that Yvette can relate to personally. Yvette, joining us this morning, thank you.
2: No, thank you for having me, Andy. Lovely to be on your show.
0: It's a pleasure. I'm sorry the wheels fell off just before you started. I was flapping.
2: I know what you mean. I do it every day.
0: I know. I'm supposed to be quite good at this, so I've got no excuse. So we're talking then about invisible energy use. Can you give us a little bit of an idea of exactly what you mean by that?
2: Well, yeah, it started off for me with some young friends. They started small businesses. And, you know, I say to them, how's it going? You know, and they're sort of a bit, oh, gosh, you know, finding, you know, I get my electricity bill through the post. And I'm like, what? This is insane. I've not used all of this. Where's this come from? And so they're experiencing really high bills. Mm. And they look at me and they go, couldn't be anything spooky, could it? And I'm just like, well, who knows? I do know that ghosts love to use electricity. We've all had the spooky, you know, watch the ghost movie, haven't we, where the lights start flickering and things start coming, electrical items will come on their own. But for me, I just think you need to sort out, really, a lot of these small business owners, that when they get the bills, they need to sort out what exactly is being used. And so I think by having a smart meter installed into small businesses, they can then see exactly the amount of electricity that's being used. And if there's an unexplained and mysterious amount, you think, could that be a ghost? We're not sure. But by having the smart meter fitted, it gives you a really good start into understanding exactly how much electricity in your business is being used. And a lot of people, when they start out with their business, they don't want to spend a lot of money kitting the business out, whether it be IT or a cafe. So what they'll do is they'll buy second-hand equipment or old equipment. Well, that's actually using up more electricity than if you were to buy a new one. So it costs you more to begin with, but in the long run, it's costing you more. And also just to sort of check, you know, before you lock up at night, what is switched on? Turn it off as best you can. You know, turn all your electrical items off. And then, you know, you're not going to get that horrible bill through the post, because the smart meter will be telling you exactly what's being used. And I didn't realise, and this is what really upset me a little bit, we've all had sleepless nights, but 60% of small business owners are saying that their electricity bills are keeping them up at night. They're worrying about it. 60% of the population, that's an awful lot of business owners, isn't it? That are worried about it, you know. And my daughter, she wants to start a business up on her own. And a lot of young people that I meet when I'm going around the country and so on. And you just think they need a helping hand. They need to know exactly what's being used and how much they can put aside for their electricity bill.
0: Now, when we think of smart meters, it does provide a practical way to monitor energy consumption, which is something that you could be monitoring, and you can look at ways of making economies. But what we're talking about here is essentially stuff that's happening behind the scenes overnight when you think everything is turned off. So what can you practically do, unless you sort of go back in late at night with a torch and just look at see what's happening? So would the smart meter help you to identify what it is, or just the fact that something is using it?
2: Yes, exactly. They'll be able to tell you exactly something is using it. So for me, I think a good thing is to actually have for all your employees like a checklist on the wall where the door is. So it makes sure, you know, your printers are turned off, the kettles are unplugged. And one of the worst things is monitors and televisions on standby. I didn't realise just how much energy and electricity that used overnight. Lights as well. Get yourself some light efficiency saving bulbs as well. You know, put those in. Motion sensor lights as well. So they only come on when somebody's in the room. Fantastic, by the way, for ghost hunting. you know, all of these things, you know, just do as much as you can so that when you leave your business at night, you know that you're not going to get a nasty surprise of a huge energy bill. I mean, like I say, it was when an electrician came round to our house. I think he came round to fix the electric boiler or something had gone wrong. And he said, and he was pointing at items in the kitchen and in the front room. He said, "Do you leave that on at night?" I was going, "Well, yeah, we always leave that on at night." Turn it off. There's no need. When you go to bed at night, unplug. Turn everything off. I know it's a pain in the morning, but think of that bill that will drop through the door. And with a smart meter, you'll know exactly. You'll be able to see everything come down, which is great.
0: One of the legislative changes that has happened recently regarding, I was going to say light bulbs, but I had a friend who's an electrician who gets very animated when you call them light bulbs. He said, "You plant bulbs in a garden, they're called lamps." Anyway, obviously they've banned fluorescent tubes now, and you can't buy standard filament lights, so everything has gone LED. So by default, many of us are now switching to more eco-friendly things without even trying, just because you can't buy the wrong ones, which is a good thing. Obviously, when it comes to turning off appliances, my grandma, who's been gone for a very long time now, she used to have a really annoying habit of unplugging everything at night, which may be sensible, but it was when she did the video recorder. It used to drive us crazy because the clock could always go, and it was a nightmare. So sometimes even doing the right thing can be the wrong thing. Televisions, again, you are obviously very keen to turn them off, but sometimes it's actually quite difficult because on the remote the button only seems to put it on standby. There isn't actually an off. You've actually got to go out of your way to either find a button. It is quite can be a bit annoying. So sometimes you think the manufacturers are working against you to do these things. So obviously trying to save money is the name of the game, and it's certainly something that for domestic people we're all very keen to do. It's quite interesting to hear that obviously it's a problem for businesses, because many of us who are plodding on with our own private lives assume that they've kind of got it covered, but I suppose they have just the same problems that we do, in that not enough hours in the day, and they need that little bit of help, and these smart meters can provide that.
2: Yes, exactly. I mean, I'm amazed sometimes. I mean, I'll be driving out of London on the A40 on the Westway, and I will see, I can't believe it, the amount of huge offices, and all the lights are on. all the lights are on. I'm thinking, how much is that costing that business? You know, it and I honestly think that the those sensors are a great idea. They're really to have, you know, on the outside of your building if you want to sort of make yourself feel safer as well, but also on the inside. I mean, I've investigated so many different kinds of properties, from massive old abandoned prisons right through to, you know, a normal three-bed semi, and a lot of them are now fitting in these sensor lights as well, and it's saving them an awful lot of money. And going back to your point, it is an absolute pain to unplug everything, and you're right, they're not giving us the old-fashioned, this is the button to turn it on and off, and when you turn it back on again in the morning, everything will be as it was. We know that's not the case, and it's really frustrating. But when it comes to your bill, isn't it better to think to yourself, well, it's worth the hassle of those 10 minutes in the morning of turning everything back on? It's like when you have a power cut, you know, all of a sudden your oven starts blinking at you and your tellies and your videos but you do it, you go round, you put everything back on again, and that's it. And I know it's a daily thing, but it would really help in the long run.
0: So smart meters, the name of the game. If somebody is doesn't currently have a smart meter, how would they go about getting one?
2: They just have to check with their supply broker, and all they do is just go online and search get a smart meter for business and go from there.
0: That sounds very sensible. Yvette Fielding, thanks ever so much for your time this morning. Very, very grateful that we managed to get through to you. So thank you. Is there anybody there? It's a pleasure.
2: Thank you for having me. Is there anybody there? Yes. Thank you, Andy. Have a lovely day.
0: Angie.
2: Bye, love.
0: Bye-bye.

0: Earth, Wind and Fire. Now, there's a ghost story in its own right. It's fantasy. What is it? It's 40 minutes away from 11. I know, where is the morning going? Still to come in our third hour, of course, catching up with what's going on in the wonderful world of sport and digging out some songs that were number one across the United Kingdom this day in years gone by. Now, Celebrity Traitors is apparently dominating the conversation, the water cooler moments at works. Unfortunately, there's only me and the dog around our water cooler, and the water cooler is actually just a kettle that hasn't boiled. Apparently, an eliminated contestant, Amal Rajan, describing Ross Kemp of EastEnders fame, and the guy who also appeared in that Branflex commercial, as being one of the most paranoid people he'd ever met. Although, apparently, he does go regularly. Now, Rajan has also tipped some of the quieter celebrities to go deep into the competition as suspicion continues to spread around the castle. In other news, 60 previously unseen Only Fools and Horses clips have been uncovered for a new two-part documentary. Now, it's called Only Fools and Horses, The Lost Archive. It's going to feature deleted scenes and some jokes involving dead Del Boy, Rodney Trigger and other favourites. Now, it's going to be broadcast on Ewan Gold on the 20th of October. The Beeb, now they have scrap plans for a dedicated studio for the Archers in Birmingham as part of its cost-cutting programme. Now, the Radio Soap's production team is due to move to the BBC's new Digbeth base. Recordings, though, expected still to take place in private studios, probably somebody's spare bedroom, potentially ending a 75-year tradition of recording the programme in Birmingham. In other news, first look images have been released of Austin Butler filming the new Miami Vice movie after taking on the role of Sonny Crockett. Michael B. Jordan is going to play Ricardo Tubbs in Miami Vice 85. It's all been directed by the Top Gun Maverick filmmaker Joseph Kosinski, due to be released in cinemas in May of year after next. Why so long? Maybe it takes a little time to write the lines. Lastly this morning, Michael Sheen says that he's only signed up to host House of Games for one series after taking over from Richard Osman. Now, he said he would be happy to continue, but stopped short of actually committing himself beyond his current one. Well, talk about commitment, eh? Let's have a look, shall we, at what's going on in the world of showbiz this morning.
1: The composer for last year's film Hamlet will receive the Ivan Novello Award for Innovation in recognition of his unmistakable originality and influence. Max Richter will receive the award in person next month during the Ivers Composer Awards in recognition of his impact in contemporary classical composition. His score for the film received widespread critical acclaim and secured nominations at the Oscars, Golden Globes and the BAFTA Film Awards. Only Fools and Horses star Gwyneth Strong says she got so many letters from women after the show's miscarriage storyline aired. Strong played Cassandra Trotter in the series, where her character suffered a miscarriage in a 1996 episode that left her and partner Rodney heartbroken. She says the show's creator John Sullivan was a very sensitive writer and very brave to put that into what is essentially a sitcom. A 1970s prison sitcom will return to the stage in a new adaptation. The TV comedy follows the life of Norman Stanley Fletcher as he serves a 5-year term for burglary and navigates life inside HMP Slade alongside his cellmate Lenny Godber and prison officer Mr. Mackay.

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0: Now, a band of rain, rather turning heavy at times, moving across England and Wales today, turning brighter and fresher as the rain clears. A windy afternoon following with some heavy showers moving into the north and the very real risk of thunder tonight. Now, showers easing across the north with some clear spells right across the country. Mist and fog patches, they're going to develop in the south. Winds strengthening in the north. And as we head midweek for Wednesday, staying dry for many with warm sunny spells and some patchy cloud. Winds will be strengthening in the north with coastal gales developing across northern Scotland. Heavy rain, though, moving right into the northwest of Scotland later. Top temperatures then for this Tuesday morning. Highs of 17 degrees Celsius for Nottingham and right across Merseyside. A little cooler in Derry at 14. Aberdeen 15, Glasgow 14, West Midlands 18, 20 degrees in London, and Cardiff 18 degrees for you today.
1: Andy

0: Johnny Bonetti, you're 16, you're beautiful, and you're mine. It's 4 minutes away from 11, independent local radio for a Tuesday morning. It's Andy with the morning show right through until midday today. Getting us to the news then, another Dafty from Chaz and Dave. Not played this for ages. Before that, time to go stateside.
1: It's time for more malicious gossip.
2: I'm Peter Reynolds, and this is your LA Spins Minute. Country singer Zach Bryan kicked off his With Heaven on Tour at Gillette Stadium in Foxborough, Massachusetts. At the first of two shows there, he made a political statement wearing a Free Palestine t-shirt during his performance. Robert Kraft, who put pressure on Ed Sheeran to drop Macklemore from his tour for saying the same thing, owns Gillette Stadium and was likely pissed. Following protests from locals, the city of Livingston, Montana, has suspended production on the film Pawn Shop. People there say that the production and the city council didn't notify them that some of the stunts they filmed would totally disrupt businesses. Locals complained about gunshots, pyrotechnics, and car wrecks, which in any major city would be known as Tuesday. I'm Peter Reynolds.

0: Rabbit, bunny, jabber, rabbit, bunny, jabber, rabbit, bunny, jabber, rabbit, bunny, jabber, rabbit, bunny, jabber, rabbit, bunny, jabber, rabbit, bunny, jabber, rabbit, bunny, jabber, rabbit, 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
1: Food and energy costs are set to rise further still, with households facing a sharper rise in inflation than previously thought. That's the warning from the International Monetary Fund. They say the conflict in the Middle East is continuing to push up energy prices. Simon Francis is from the End Fuel Poverty Coalition.
2: Every time we see a fossil fuel price spike, every time we see global instability, what happens is the cost of gas goes up again. And it is high time that we got off gas and heating oil and we took steps to make sure that our energy system is secure and make sure that our energy costs are lower.
1: The IMF say things like cyber attacks or extreme weather could make the situation even worse. Yorkshire Wildlife Park will remain closed for another day after a man was fatally attacked by a tiger over the weekend. A health and safety investigation has been launched into the incident. Women are more likely than men to be told their symptoms are psychological when they go to the doctors with autoimmune diseases. According to researchers from the universities of Cambridge and East Anglia, women also face longer waits for a diagnosis compared with men. Dr. Melanie Sloan is one of the experts.
3: To overcome it, sometimes you just need to have a voice. We had lots of patients saying, I've still got so much anger and hurt inside me from that doctor telling me, sometimes many years ago, you've got too many symptoms for this not to be hypochondria. So it's offering patients. So for the doctors, they don't have a huge amount of time, but just to say to the patients, I believe you, I'm sorry this happened in the past.
1: Andy Burnham's been accused of unpicking the original Brexit deal after announcing a key summit with the EU next month. The two sides will aim to sign a new food and drink agreement, youth mobility scheme, and a pact on emissions trading. But Conservative leader Kemi Badenoch accused the PM of showing his hand before negotiations begin. And the owner of fashion brand Hobbs & Whistles has apologised to customers after being hit by a cyber attack. The Ficini Group say it happened on Sunday, but believe there's no reason to think any payment information's at risk. It's after fashion business ASOS also experienced a hack last week. That's the latest from Radio News Hub. I'm Frankie Hersine.

those who find themselves ridiculous. I'm already sitting down, don't you worry. It's James Sit Down. A bit of classic Britpop for a Tuesday morning as well. Now, Foreign Secretary has summoned the Iranian ambassador to make clear that Britain will not tolerate threats on our soil. Now, this follows last month's incident at RAF Fairford. Ed Miliband saying that attempts by Iran to undermine UK security through its criminal networks, proxy groups and state-backed malign activity is wholly unacceptable. Prime Minister Andy Burnham told MPs that the incident in Gloucestershire was almost certainly directed by Iran's Islamic Revolutionary Guard, whilst the Home Secretary said that the likely coordinator was a known individual based in Iran. Now, Iran's ambassador to the UK has been saying that Tehran was not involved and was quite willing to cooperate, he said, with British authorities. Now, the Foreign Office have also sanctioned two Iranians, including the head of the regime's counter-espionage operations, both men now subjected to travel bans and frozen assets. Andy Burnham also indicating that Iran could be hit with further sanctions over its suspected role. Now, all of this coming too as the UK, along with 28 other countries, including America, Canada, Australia, France and Germany, have issued a joint statement condemning in the strongest terms violent attacks by Iran. Now, this joint statement accuses Tehran of carrying out lethal plotting arson sabotage cyber attacks and other hybrid activities, also recognising the UK's attribution of Iranian involvement in the incident at RAF Fairford. A huge police operation began after officers were alerted to three suspicious vehicles, these near to the base in the early hours of the 27th of September. Now, so far, a total of seven men, all aged in their 20s, have been arrested, all later bailed in connection with the incident, and so far, we're told, nobody has been charged.

0: Furan and Galaxy and Dancing Tight. Now, a few celebrity birthdays to mention this morning. Now, we've been playing... who have we been playing? Paul Simon, that's who we've been playing. I had to think for a moment. It's his 85th birthday today. We've had a couple. We've still got two more to squeeze in. Also, the drummer with Smokey, he's celebrating his 78th birthday. Pete Spencer, born in Leeds on this very day. Now, I'm going to play I'm going to squeeze in a song by Smokey. That's what I meant to say. Now, we're going to do that between now and midday. If you've got a nomination for a particular squeeze song, I keep saying squeeze. It's probably the brain getting addled. If you've got a favourite song by Smokey that you want me to play, then do get in touch. WhatsApp 07469275285 and I'll get it on. I really will between now and midday today. Time for a reminder then of what's going on in the world of business this morning.
1: H&M said it's investigating claims it was targeted by a cyber criminal last week. The Swedish fashion giant said it's looking into a potential cybersecurity incident made by a group called Shiny Hunters, who previously claimed they were behind a major cyberattack on Jaguar Land Rover last summer. The group also reportedly demanded £400,000 in a ransom payment to prevent data being sold after attacking Ticketmaster in 2024. Retail sales growth remained slow last month as households cautiously spent ahead of the budget. According to the British Retail Consortium, total UK retail sales only increased by 1.3% last month, a fall from growth of 2.3% last September. And more than half of Gen Z adults could be at risk of reducing their pension contributions over the next year, or may have already stopped them. This comes from a survey by pensions finding platform Raindrop, who found that 53% of 18 to 29-year-olds were foregoing long-term savings to help them get by in the short term. The research also indicated that more than a third of millennials could also be at risk.

Kiss Anne from 1980 and Stand So Close to Me. Also featured, of course, in an advert for deodorant, which is kind of the logical progression of that. It's 17 minutes past 11. Very good morning. Welcome along Tuesday morning, having another chat with somebody else about something completely different in around about 10 minutes' time. Now, if you're planning a night in tonight, thought I'd give you the lowdown on what's on the telly tonight. DIY SOS getting things underway at 8 o'clock on BBC One, followed by Blue Lights and Stacey Dooley with Fallen Women. That from 10:40 until 11:40. She's hearing the story of Bianca Thomas tonight, a young mother from Birmingham, whose death after falling from the 11th floor balcony was ruled accidental. Now, Bianca's family and friends are very unhappy with the verdict and have questions about the circumstances surrounding her death. Now, after meeting them, Stacey is prompted to examine other women whose deaths occurred in rather ambiguous circumstances, often following allegations or histories of coercive and violent relationships. BBC Two then, Saving Lives at Sea, everything starting there at 8 o'clock, anchors away. And John Simpson's 60 years at the BBC, all crammed into 1 hour between 9 and 10 this evening. QI rounding up your night's viewing on BBC Two at 10 o'clock. Over on ITV1 then, 8:30 Coronation Street, followed by The Party from 9 till 10, and The Sugar Daddy Murder, a true crime presentation. Now, it's looking at the murder of Peter McMahon in 2012, whose partner Sharon and her accomplice Joseph Collins were sentenced to life for his murder, which seemed at the time, and probably still does, to be financially motivated. The Great British Bake Off getting Channel 4 underway at 8, followed by Tempting Fortune. And then after that, more Great British Bake Off. Actually, I could be right first time. This one, Second Helpings, Gogglebox, then seeing us through on Channel 4 right through until midnight. Channel 5, pretty much, much of a muchness. Motorway Cops at 8 o'clock, followed by Ben Fogle and New Lives in the Wild. He's been to Birmingham again. Now, Surgeons, A Matter of Life and Death. That's seeing us through on Channel 5 until 25 to midnight. Now, in terms of films tonight, I'm having a scout around. I can't see any. It does seem as if it's a film-free night on the telly. Time to dig out one of those wonky videotapes. Do you remember? We were talking about them earlier. Have you still got any? Oh, well, it'll have to be a DVD then. Anything's got to be better than that lot. That's your night on telly. This is the best sound of the morning, apparently.

Simon and Garfunkel, and of course, Homeward Bound. Now, we're playing that one especially because it is Paul Simon's birthday, celebrating as only Paul Simon could. With the album Graceland, of course, being his crowning glory. It was released back in, 1986, 87. Certainly quite innovative, with loads of musical styles on there, with the sort of thing you hadn't heard before, and the sort of thing that made him such a popular choice. Now, in the news today, the retail chain Poundland, they're in talks with potential buyers as they're seeking a rescue deal. Now, executives working with an Irish property development group on a management buyout. Now, this story was first reported on Sky News earlier. A union representing shop workers, they're warning that the retailer could fall into administration if that deal falls through. And if it does, many thousands of jobs at risk. The outcome would be a disaster for our members. That's according to the trades union Usdaw. Now, Poundland currently has about 600 stores across the UK and Ireland, and around about 12,000 employees. The chain, though, it's been struggling for a number of years due to pressures, including rising cost and competition. However, it does expect sales to have grown by 3% this year compared with the previous year. Its managing director, Barry Williams, saying earlier this month that there was evidence that a recovery plan is working. Now, the retailer was sold for just £1 last year by the previous owner, Pepco, to the US investment firm Gordon Brothers. The current owners, now they're in the process of seeking buyers, with the Poundland management attempting a buyout. That's according to a spokesman this morning. What we also know is that Mr. Williams, along with the firm's leadership team, Andy Bond, and the current chairman of Pepco, they've been working with what's described as an Irish real estate firm. It's the Martin Property Group. Now, they are a management team's preferred partner, according to the spokesman. The team, though, reportedly will work with whoever can deliver the best results for the business, for colleagues and suppliers too, and build on this successful recovery, which they say is already taking place. That then, one of the stories making the news this morning. Independent local radio, 3 hours of music, news and sport. It's Lloyd Fay's till lunch. Well, that's the slogan we've been trying to tout. Nobody's running with that. I don't know why I bother. Or bother pressing buttons when nothing seems to happen. Shall we do another bit of Britpop? I think we could. Do you know, we don't play enough, Blur, I'm told. And I thought I'd do something about that. It's that hazy Blur kind of thing. The Charmless Man. Now, this one from, 1980-something? Could be 90-something.

0: we had an observation that we don't play enough Blur on the morning show. So I thought I would. That one seemingly from 1991. And The Charmless Man. It's 28 and a half past 11. Paddington Bear celebrating. Now, why is that? Well, it was 68 years ago this very day that Michael Bond's first Paddington Bear book, called A Bear Called Paddington. He didn't spend very long on that. The marmalade-loving bear from Peru went on to become one of Britain's best-loved children's characters, appearing, of course, in books, televisions, films, and, of course, in that rather brilliant sketch with the Queen from a few years ago. It was 30 years ago today that Damon Hill won the Japanese Grand Prix and becoming Formula One world champion. Williams driver following his dad Graham Hill into the history books, remaining the only son of a Formula One world champion to win the title himself. And, of course, we have been playing Paul Simon as our birthday boy today, celebrating his 85th birthday. Singer-songwriter, of course, shooting to fame with Simon and Garfunkel before, of course, having a hugely successful solo career. We've been playing tracks from him, still going to squeeze one more in between now and midday. And it's Ada Lovelace Day today, celebrating women working in science, tech and engineering. The day named after the 19th century mathematician whose work on Charles Babbage's analytical machine led her to being widely regarded as an early pioneer of computer programming. Just some of the stuff that's happened on this day in years gone by. Time to have a look, see what's going on in the news headlines this morning.
1: From Radio News Hub, I'm Frankie Hairsine. Food and energy costs are set to rise further still, with households facing a sharper rise in inflation than previously thought. That's the warning from the International Monetary Fund. The owner of fashion brand Hobbs & Whistles has apologised to customers after being hit by a cyber attack. The Fashini Group say it happened on Sunday. Classroom screens could be causing harm to children's physical health. That's the warning from more than 150 clinicians today. And Conservative Party leader Kemi Badenoch accusing the Prime Minister of unpicking the original Brexit deal.
0: 29 minutes away from midday. Now, 4 in 10 mothers who've been surveyed have said that they started their family an average of 6 years later than they actually wanted to. Now, that's according to new research out examining the growing gap between women's hopes for parenthood and their experience of actually having children. Now, women aged between 19 and 49 reported an average of almost one child on average between the number they actually had and the number they actually wanted. Now, the findings coming as the total fertility rate across England and Wales has fallen to 1.3 children per woman. Now, that's its lowest recorded level, according to the Office for National Statistics. Research suggesting that this decline is taking place alongside a significant gap between the number of children that women want to have and the number that they ultimately go on to have. British women reported having almost one child less on average than they originally planned. Now, we're being joined this morning by, and I do apologise if I mispronounce her name, I'm sure she'll tell us, Dr. Maria Galeane. I'm sure I've got that wrong. The medical director at IVI in London. I'll just call you doctor, first of all. Could you tell us your name? Because I'm sure I've mispronounced that horrendously.
2: No, that was quite well, actually. Mireia Galeane, thank you.
0: Oh, it sounds a lot sexier the way you say it. I think I just make things sound awful. So could you tell us a little bit about the research that's been done?
2: Yeah, thank you. So basically, the Fertility Barometer is an important initiative from IVI Institute because it helps understand not only the medical aspects of fertility, but also the social and personal barriers that may influence people's decision about starting a family. The most important takeaway message from this survey is actually the fact that many women do not necessarily delay parenthood because they don't want children. Often they don't feel ready. So one third declared or stated feeling too young. The other third said that they didn't have enough money, so it was not the right financial situation for them to go ahead with this project, whilst the other 30% said that they didn't have the right partner. So these are completely valid reasons, personal reasons, and the point here is not to judge people's choices, but to make sure that they have the right information, the support they need to make informed decisions in regards to parenthood. Now, and this is where fertility clinics should step in.
3: Now, do we have a change in this over the years? Because we've got the statistics as they're being presented for now. Has this changed over the last couple of decades?
2: I can speak from my personal experience. I don't have the data from the previous years, but this is kind of the situation that we feel it's happening. We see more women empowered nowadays, making their own choices without waiting for partners to seek advice. But we do see a clash in between what they want. So maybe in nowadays, because partners within a relationship are not in the same position or in the same personal time in their lives, they procrastinate having children, or they leave that for later, which is something that has an impact in their chances to conceive because of the decline that we see with age.
3: Now, you mentioned some reasons why people might make these choices. One of them that seemed a little concerning was that they might put it off because they were with the wrong partner. That seems quite concerning, that anybody would be engaged in a relationship with somebody that they felt was wrong for them. But that's perhaps just something I picked up on.
2: It's actually interesting in regards to what you said, that it's true that this was openly basically discussed from the survey, but here is where fertility preservation techniques play a very important role, because obviously if women feel that that's maybe not the right person they would like to start a family with, and they are thinking of if this is the right partner or if they want to end the relationship, then they have the option nowadays to freeze their ex, postpone things, make the right choices, and then when they are in the right situation for them, have obviously the kids that they may want to have.
3: Now, you talked about financial considerations. So is maybe having better childcare available to allow the mother to continue to work, would that make much of a difference?
2: Yeah, that was a significant information that we got from the global survey at IBI Institute. So basically, It was declared in the survey that over 70% women wanted to have access to subsidized childcare, when only 30% women were currently receiving it. The same happened with paid paternity and maternity leave. So obviously, if we cannot expect individuals to make different choices if the support around them does not change. And this cannot only fall on the fertility clinics and obviously the awareness that trusted healthcare professionals are trying to make available for the population. It has to be obviously coming from policymakers as well. The there has to be a wider change in the social context that we're living in today.
3: So what kind of support is available for women who have problems with fertility?
2: So basically everything would usually start with the GP. So they would usually have access to speak to a GP that would be or should be able to provide basic information around fertility and how fertility declines with age. But we would usually advise to seek more specialist advice. Many fertility clinics nowadays are offering fertility assessments to start with, which is a basic check of your ovarian reserve or your semen quality. And with this information and obviously the statistics according to your age group, you should be able to make informed decisions and have your options on the table to decide which direction you would like to go for.
3: Now, much of this survey talks about a fertility barometer. Can you give us an idea of exactly what that would mean, what exactly they're talking about when they talk about a barometer?
2: A barometer is supposed to be something that helps us to understand how to measure the different things that we see in the population, and this could be the starting age when women try to conceive, or for how long they postpone, or how long it takes on average for women to seek advice, for example. So it is meant to be a measure of the fertility situation that we can see nowadays in the population and the wider social context that we see women and men going through.
3: So if you do find yourself in this position where this is something that is of concern for you, is there a website where people can go for help?
2: Yeah, absolutely. NHS has plenty of information in their website, but also many fertility clinics like IBI Fertility has in their website webinars, blogs, different links to information that would be very basic and with a very, very easy language for the audience that is not well trained or maybe aware of fertility issues that they may be facing in the next years. So it is meant to be information that is available for any audience and that will treat very basic aspects and guide patients where to start with.
3: Now, the figures that you've quoted where people are, or women are having less children than they actually plan to, does this feed into the idea of a declining birth rate? Is that actually a genuine problem?
2: It is, because as women are postponing to have children, they usually start conceiving at a later age, which means that if they have more than one child, the next child will come at a much later stage where the situation gets much more challenging because conception rates drop, so the probability for you to get pregnant is lower, but also the miscarriage rates are higher. So
3: right.
2: All in all, this means that the live birth rates, the proportion of children being born healthy, will substantially drop, which will have a wider social implication in terms of workforce or labor in the future.
3: Right, that all makes sense. Dr. Gallian, thanks ever so much for your time this morning. Thank you.

0: Take That, Kapow, and the Wings of Love. I found heaven. It's 16 minutes away from midday. A very good morning. Welcome along, Tuesday Morning Music Radio. It's Lloyd Vase Till Lunch. Now, it was 63 years today, even before I was born. Can you imagine that? The Beatles topping the bill on Sunday night at the London Palladium in front of a television audience of millions. Now, the extraordinary reaction outside the theatre helped to escalate and elevate Beatlemania, and essentially was the first time that the word Beatlemania had actually been coined. It was 16 years ago today that 33 Chilean miners were finally brought to the safety of the surface after spending almost 70 days trapped 700 metres underground. Now, the rescue at the San Jose mine was watched live on television and indeed on social media by so many people. It was, now we're going back a long way for this, 61 years to go today. The Who, they recorded My Generation at the recording studio in London. The song, written by the famous author Pete Townsend, became one of the defining records of British rock, reaching number 2 in the singles chart. It was that good, made it to number 2. Sacha Baron Cohen, 55 today, a London-born comedian and actor, creating characters which have certainly become part of pop culture. Now, Ali G and Borat being a couple of them. He's also been in some films, including Les Miserables, as I'm doing my schoolboy French, and Sweeney Todd. Off with his head. Now, today is World Thrombosis Day, raising awareness of potentially dangerous blood clots, including deep vein thrombosis, which we've all heard of, and pulmonary embolism. Now, this year's campaign particularly highlighting how blood clot risks can change throughout a woman's life. And it was 50 years ago today that William Shatner travelled into space aboard Blue Origin's New Shepard at the age of 90. And so, did I say 50 years ago? No, 5 years ago today. The Star Trek actor became the oldest person to ever reach space at the time. Whether that's been surpassed, I don't know. But as the captain of the USS Enterprise, I can't think of anybody better suited to a trip in outer space. Shall we have a look at what's going on in sport today?
1: Arsenal will be back in Champions League action tonight with a home match against Lille. After their match against Leeds, players Piero Hincapié and Martin Zubimendi have been sidelined with ankle injuries. Mikel Arteta says it's frustrating.
2: We had a training session planned after the game for the players that didn't have enough minutes, and in 2 very unfortunate actions, we lost 2 players. We need to assess them. They have further scans to see where they are, and they will have that time frame.
1: Sticking with football, Coventry beat Newcastle 4-1 at home last night. It was the Sky Blues' first home Premier League win in 25 years. But boss Frank Lampard says he won't let his side get carried away. In cycling, Matt Richardson's been withdrawn from the Great Britain team for next week's World Cycling Championships in Shanghai. British Cycling gave no reason for the decision, but follows allegations of misconduct. And in tennis, Carlos Alcaraz was on the end of a Shanghai surprise after he was knocked out in the third round by Zizou Bergs. The Spanish second seed, who won his 27th career title in Tokyo last week, was well below his best in a 7-5, 7-6 defeat.

originally a track for Fleetwood Mac. That one, it was the band called Oh Well, and the song called Oh Well. There's a few instances where they've done that. I don't know if it's because they just couldn't think of it, or maybe it was session musicians and they never had one. I never got to find out. Now, it's 9:30 away from midday. Time for our 11s, which may be a bit late. Maybe you could combine your 11s with your lunch. Certainly make the boss happy.

Gary Levins' mega mix then for this Tuesday morning. Precious Wilson with Eruption and I Can't Stand the Rain. And that pretty much brings us to an end of our programme for this. Has it really been Tuesday morning already? I think it has. And getting us to the end of the show, final track from the Birthday Boy. Thanks for your company today. See you tomorrow at 9. Amen.

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2: From the Sky News Centre at midday. A man, woman and two children have died in a house fire in Ireland. Two other children are in a critical condition in hospital after flames tore through the property in the Birchwood area of Waterford City just after five this morning. Irish Prime Minister Micheál Martin says his thoughts are with those affected.
3: We say to everyone to give space to the first responders, to the Gardaí, to deal with what clearly is a very worrying and deeply disturbing situation.
2: More than 150 clinicians are warning of a crisis in children's physical and developmental health linked to screen-based learning. They say sleep, eyesight and concentrations affected by too much exposure to classroom devices. Eight men and four women have been chosen as jurors in Russell Brand's trial. The actor and comedian denies sex attacks on six women between 1999 and 2009. The UK economy is predicted to grow faster than expected this year, but the International Monetary Fund's warning households will continue to face high and prolonged inflation, largely because of the war in the Middle East. In sport, Rwanda is to join the F1 calendar in the early 2030s. A deal's been struck to give the continent a Grand Prix for the first time since South Africa hosted a race in 1993. The tournament will take place at a purpose-built circuit not far from the capital. Sky Sports' Craig Slater in Kigali says there's been a big push to bring the sport back.
4: There were bids and approaches from the likes of South Africa, from Nigeria and from some North African countries as well. It is Rwanda which has won this race, and in the words of President Kagame, today, in Formula One terms, is Africa's day.
2: And the company behind fashion brands, including Phase 8, Hobbs and Whistles, has been hit by a cyber attack. TFG London says it's working out whether personal or sensitive information has been stolen. That's the latest. I'm Kat Suave.
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6: 18 degrees Celsius for day's highs for you today. Clear and dry night in store. A little cooler than of last night with temperatures down to 8 degrees Celsius. Plenty of sunshine around to start your day on Wednesday. Feeling quite mild with cloud building through the morning. Winds will strengthen and stronger gusts later on in the day. Top temperature once again at 18 degrees Celsius.
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0: 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It's the A to Z of Pop Trivia Challenge.
1: Hello there, it's Richard Smith here with another A to Z of Pop Trivia Challenge for you. And I'm looking for the answer to the following question. Baby I'm a Want You was a big hit for which B band fronted by David Gates? Baby I'm a Want You was a big hit for which B band fronted by David Gates? Okay, your time's up. Did you get it? Well, the answer is Bread.
2: You taught me why, baby, I'm a want you. 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
1: Well, that's all for now, but please do join me again soon here on your favourite station for more from the A to Z of Pop. And I'll see you later. Take care. Ta-ra.
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1: From the Sky News Centre at 1, a house fire in Ireland which has claimed the lives of two adults and two children is being treated as arson. Another two children are critically ill in hospital after flames tore through the property in Waterford City just after 5 this morning. A jury made up of 8 men and 4 women has been selected for Russell Brand's rape and sexual assault trial. The actor and comedian denies 7 offences against 6 women between 1999 and 2009. He was shouted a question as he walked into Southwark Crown Court this morning.
2: How are you feeling, Russell?
3: Blessed, thank you very much. Good morning.
4: Good morning.
2: Good morning.
1: Prosecutors are due to open their case tomorrow. The Pope's arrived at hospital as he prepares for surgery to remove a growth on his lung. Leo walked into the facility in Rome and waved as dozens of well-wishers waited at its main entrance. There's a warning, prices will go up by more than expected this year due to the war in the Middle East. The International Monetary Fund says they'll increase by 3.3%, up from a previous prediction of 3.2%. The Chancellor will set out his priorities at the budget later this month. Ruth Curtis, the Chief Executive of the Resolution Foundation, says families need urgent help.
5: We really need to see cost of living support that is focused on where the price pressures are biggest, which are particularly energy bills and rents, and on those families who are really feeling the pinch. It's 1 in 5 families in the poorer half of Britain who are behind on a priority bill.
1: Ray says she's had to change how tickets for her latest show are sold after the sign-up list was swamped with AI bots. She's revealed they got 1.8 million requests for 5,000 seats. And England have handed teenage cricketer Thomas Rue his first international call-up for next month's T20 series against Australia. Uncapped seamer Eddie Jacks also included, while Jacob Bethell returns from injury. That's the latest. I'm Kat Suave.
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7: 18 degrees Celsius for day's highs for you today. Clear and dry night in store. A little cooler than of last night with temperatures down to 8 degrees Celsius. Plenty of sunshine around to start your day on Wednesday. Feeling quite mild with cloud building through the morning. Winds will strengthen and stronger gusts later on in the day. Top temperature once again is 18 degrees Celsius.
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9: Having a baby should be one of the happiest times in a family's life, but the reality of early parenthood, as those of us who've been through it know, can be very different. Exhaustion, isolation, financial pressure, relationship strain, and concern about your child's well-being can place enormous pressure on parents' well-being. Homestart UK is a national network of local charities supporting families with young children. Its approach is deliberately personal and non-judgmental. Lindsay Pollard is CEO of the Stroud and Gloucester Home Start.
10: We are here for families with 0 to 5-year-olds who are struggling. I think lots of us start our parenthood journey with one idea about what it's going to be like and what we expect it to be like and how we'll be as parents. I think there's a saying somewhere that we're never as good as the parent that we thought we'd be before we even had children. So as Home Start, we recognise that the period of age 0 to 5 for parents can be extremely challenging, is for most of us. But some of us have that support in extended families and in the communities we live and through our friendship groups. But some people give birth and have children and are very, very isolated. So what Home Start does is we train up volunteers who get alongside families who've got 0 to 5-year-olds, and we send them into their homes once a week for a couple of hours just to support any time during that 0 to 5 period. We also run groups, so we get people out of the house and get meeting people so that they become able to make their own links in their community. It's about creating that old-fashioned village and community around people so that they can be the parents that we know they can be.
9: Lindsay, I understand there are a number of ways that parents of 1 to 5-year-olds can come to you, either through referral from a health or social care professional, or people hear about you through the baby groups you do. You can, of course, self-refer. But I know reaching out for help and support before something becomes a crisis can be difficult for some. Just to be clear, by reaching out for help doesn't mean you're failing as a parent, does it?
10: By no means. And I think you'd be surprised at the people who need our support, because parenting brings up really difficult challenges for people. And so when you get access to HomeStart help, it's because you're struggling with an element of that and you could do with some help. And I think we all need help at different times of our lives. And we will start by going, what are you doing well? Lots of us do lots of things well as parents and we don't often acknowledge it. And there's so much to beat yourself up about when you become a parent. And we instead start by going, what are you doing well? Where do you need some extra support? It's a great privilege to be able to be part of an organisation that delivers the support that helps people be better parents.
9: And I should state that alongside your terrific work with mums, HomeStart charities across the UK do sterling work with dads. Your research shows almost half of parents with children under five can feel isolated or alone, and more than one in five rarely or never have meaningful contact with another adult outside their household. Other than get in touch with HomeStart, what other measures can you suggest to someone listening to this report if they identify with what we've been discussing?
10: What we do have is a really rich civil society, and lots of charities and lots of people are looking to support people during those baby years. There's lots of play groups, there's lots of groups where parents can meet. You might be neurodivergent and you want to meet other parents who are in the same situation. There's lots of groups in your local area, so Facebook's a great place to find communities and take that first step. Joining's the hardest thing, but I can bet that if you go to like a baby group or you go to a group where you want to meet other parents, there will be other parents in the same boat who want to beat the loneliness and create a community around themselves. So they have friends, their children have friends as they grow up. They're all looking for the same thing. It's like connection, and none of us want to be lonely. So there's always something locally that can be found.
9: My grateful thanks to Lindsay Pollard, CEO of HomeStart in Stroud and Gloucester. 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
1: From the southwest of England and heard right around the world, my name is Dave Watkins and I bring to you the Country Mile. 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Tuesday night, 7 PM, Friday night, 7 PM. Don't be late. Hope to see you there.
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1: You broke my heart, 'cause I couldn't dance. You didn't even want me around. But now I'm back to let you know that I can really shake 'em down.

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2: Hello there, it's Richard Smith here with another A to Z of Pop Trivia Challenge for you. And I'm looking for the answer to the following question. What B-tune featured in the 1963 Elvis Presley film Fun in Acapulco? What B-tune featured in the 1963 Elvis Presley film Fun in Acapulco? Okay, your time's up. Did you get it? Well, the answer was Bossa Nova Baby. She said, hey,

0: Well, that's all for now, but please do join me again soon here on your favourite station for more from the A to Z of Pop, and I'll see you later. Take care. Ta-ra!
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1: From the Sky News Centre at 2, the head of MI5's warning AI is supercharging terror threats against the UK. In a speech at Thames House, Director General Sir Ken McCullum's revealed the technology is being used for targeted propaganda and could put dangerous weapons in the wrong hands.
2: We've caught terrorists seeking to exploit AI to improve their reconnaissance and attack methodologies, with AI-enabled drones adding a new twist. Not yet realised, but the misuse case to which I'd attach greatest weight is AI's potential to change the stakes on existing or even new bioweapons.
1: He also says the suspected plot at RAF Fairford is not unique, and he accused Iran of trying to hit military sites. A murder inquiry started after a house fire in Ireland, which has claimed the lives of two adults and two children. Another two children are critically ill in hospital after what's being treated as an arson attack overnight in Waterford City. Our correspondent Phoebe Southworth says firefighters got there around 5 a.m.
3: The fire service said that when they arrived, the fire was well developed, so it could be suggested it had been burning for some time, or perhaps there was another cause of the fire that would result in it spreading incredibly quickly.
1: Ireland's Prime Minister Micheál Martin has described what happened as a deeply disturbing situation. Russell Brand's rape and sexual assault trial is due to start tomorrow after a jury made up of 8 men and 4 women was selected earlier. The actor and comedian denies 7 offences. The war in the Middle East could contribute to prices going up by more than expected this year. The International Monetary Fund says it'll increase by 3.3%, up from a previous prediction of 3.2%. The Pope's preparing for surgery in Rome to remove a growth on his lung. Leo walked into the hospital earlier and waved at well-wishers. And Netflix has secured the rights to show the 2030 Men's World Cup in Spain. The current champions will co-host a tournament with Portugal and Morocco. The company's also acquired the rights for Andorra. That's the latest. I'm Stevie Schillinglaw.
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5: 18 degrees Celsius for day's highs for you today. Clear and dry night in store. A little cooler than of last night with temperatures down to 8 degrees Celsius. Plenty of sunshine around to start your day on Wednesday. Feeling quite mild with cloud building through the morning. Winds will strengthen and stronger gusts later on in the day. Top temperature once again is 18 degrees Celsius.
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7: Hello and welcome to the chart show. I'm Ray Oxley and today we're looking at the top 20 from the weekend in the 25th of September 1971. And at number 20, it's down 6 places for Family. Hey.

It's the Chart Show with Ray Oxley, looking at the top 20 from the 25th of September, 1971. And down six places to 16, it's Dawn, looking forward to the weekend.

0: Shelley Bassey in her sixth week on the chart, with For All We Know at 13. And it's a drop of three places at 12 for Buffy St. Marie and Soldier Blue.
1: I look

It's the weekend in the 25th of September 1971 on the chart show with Ray Oxley. And at 11, it's a drop of 7 places for Curved Air.

We're in the top 10 for the 25th of September 1971 on the chart show with Ray Oxley, and it's a rise of three places for Friendly James Taylor.

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It's the Chart Show with Ray Oxley from the 25th of September 1971. And it's a rise from 16 to 4 for Middle of the Road and a nursery rhyme.

Rod Stewart and Maggie May at number 3 would go to number 1 in 2 weeks' time and stay there for 5 weeks. While last week's number 3 goes up one place and peaks at number 2 for Nancy and Lee.

Did You Ever, from Nancy Sinatra and Lee Hazlewood at number 2. This has been The Chart Show with Ray Oxley, from the weekend in the 25th of September 1971. Join me again when we'll relive the musical memories from another year. I'll leave you with the number 1 for the second week from The Tams, and Hey Girl, Don't Bother Me. Hey Girl.

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1: From the Sky News Centre at 3, the head of MI5's warning AI is giving terrorists and states the potential to develop new killer bioweapons. Sir Ken McCallum says the technology is supercharging the threats the UK faces. He's also revealed the suspected plot at RAF Fairford is not unique, as Iran is trying to hit military bases.
2: What I can say is that those who seek to cause mayhem on British streets, whether hired thugs here or their paymasters overseas, will meet an unflinching response.
1: Two adults and two children have died in a house fire in Ireland. A murder investigation is underway, with this morning's incident in the Birchwood area of Waterford being treated as an arson attack. Chief Superintendent Anthony Pettit says the victims were members of one family.
3: Two more of their children are currently admitted to Children's Health Ireland in Crumlin, where they are receiving treatment for their injuries. An Garda Síochána believe that the house was attacked by a person or persons unknown, and that the fire was started deliberately.
1: A jury of four women and eight men has been selected for Russell Brand's trial on historical rape and sexual assault charges. The actor and comedian has always denied any wrongdoing. There's a warning from economists that prices will rise faster than predicted for the rest of the year and into 2027. The International Monetary Fund says the Middle East conflict will drive inflation up to 3.3%. The Pope's preparing for surgery in Rome to remove a growth on his lung. Leo walked into the hospital earlier and waved to well-wishers. The company behind fashion retailers Phase 8 and Hobbs and Whistle say it's been hit by a cyber attack. It's working to find out whether hackers have compromised personal information. And Manchester City have defended their celebrations after their 3-0 win at Liverpool on Sunday. It was their first game since being found guilty of breaching Premier League financial rules. And City boss Enzo Maresca says they'll continue to enjoy the victories despite the cloud hanging over the club. That's the latest. I'm Stevie Shillinglaw.
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5: 18 degrees Celsius for day's highs for you today. Clear and dry night in store. A little cooler than of last night with temperatures down to 8 degrees Celsius. Plenty of sunshine around to start your day on Wednesday. Feeling quite mild with cloud building through the morning. Winds will strengthen and stronger gusts later on in the day. Top temperature once again at 18 degrees Celsius.
6: 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Every song connects to the next on our musical journey. Can you work out how?

Jennifer Hudson there from 2009. Got two Grammy nominations for that Best R&B Song and Best Female R&B Vocal Performance in 2009. And that was Jennifer Hudson then. So we went from Jennifer Lopez to Jennifer Hudson. In fact, we went from J-Lo to J-Hud, because that's Jennifer Hudson's nickname, apparently. It's all going on. Yes, our last one in the thread then. From our last title to this one, it's Madonna on the Red Threads.

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0: Well, again, the easiest thing we've ever done, really, from Spotlight, Jennifer Hudson. From Spotlight to Ray of Light. Many thanks for joining me on The Red Threads. Yeah.

0: Tim Cooper, The Red Thread, where every song somehow connects to the next.
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7: So cool, because every song joins up to the next, connects in some respect. And talking of connections, Andrea True Connection is our starting point this hour. More, more, more. We go from the 50s to the 80s this hour. So we end up at Dawn and Tony Orlando and Knock Three Times. Can you work out the links from one song to the next?

by Rachel Stevens, that song in 2004. Bananarama covered it as well. The original there from 1976. By who? I did tell you at the start of the show. That's going to help you to this song.

red threads where every song connects. So we went from Andrea, True Connection, More, More, More, to True, that song from 1983. Number one in the UK, number three in Spain, number four in New Zealand. All places, the red thread is heard. So what's the name of the band there with True? Somehow, to this then.

Rod Boland there, forgetting the words by the sound of it. He was the leader of T-Rex, the song from 1970. Ride to White Swan, it was called. White Swan, well, Swan Lake, that is a famous ballet. And our previous artists, or bands, were Spandau Ballet. Every song connects on the red threads. So from that last title...

in this hour then of the retro, because it's 50s to the 80s, that one from July 1989. Black Box, Ride on Time. You got that link from Rider White Swan to Ride on Time. Our next one is a bit tenuous. Can you work it out? From our last title then. This is Andy Williams. The boys watch the girls watch.

0: Music to watch the girls by. That was recorded by the Bob Crew Generation. Fantastic. In 1966. Done in the following year, though, 1967, by Andy Williams there. So what was that link? Slightly tenuous, as I said. From right on time. Well, to be on time, you need to check your watch. Well, you could check your watch, couldn't you? And that was Music to Watch Girls By. Coming soon, then, a Cooper Classic tenuous link. Not next, though. From watching, yes.
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3: 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And we'll be having a wide variety of music, from trad to big bands to hard bop, new releases and the classy singers. 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Talk to you later. Cheers.

Kissing in the back row of the movies. From music to watch the girls by was our previous song, of course, You Watch a Movie. That one reached number 2 in the UK in 1974. The band's from the US. Who were they? And who's this? I'm dropping you the hints, you see. And also, what's the name of this title?

0: That is Amy Stewart then, and Knock on Wood on the Red Threads. Just have a look when that song was from, 1979. That's later than I thought. 1979 for Amy Stewart, Knock on Wood. So was Kissing in the Back Row of the Movies. They were the Drifters. So Driftwood would get you to Knock on Wood. Every song connects. You can't believe some of the links, can you? So in seven songs, we're going to be at Dawn then, and Knock three times. It's time for our tenuous one then, from Amy Stewart. And Knock on Wood somehow to The Who and My Generation on the way next.
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4: Here's a Cooper Classic Connection.

Number two in the UK charts in 1965 for The Who and My Generation, written by the principal songwriter Pete Townsend, also on guitar as well. Pete Townsend. So what was our Cooper Classic tenuous link then? From Amy Stewart, Knock on Woods, to My Generation and The Who. Well, Knock on Woods, knock knock jokes, their second line, who's there? Wasn't that tenuous, was it? But still, we liked it. Hope you got that. You'll probably get this from our last title then.

the first hit song for Dr. Hook and the Medicine Show in 1972. That's Sylvia's Mother. Number one in Australia, number one in New Zealand, number two in the UK. All places, the red thread is heard. So then from The Who, My Generation. Well, your mother, that was the last generation, wasn't it? Yes. Can you get this one? This is a Scottish town. Well, Lincoln.

US singer Mary Wells, that was. And that was My Guy from 1964, written and produced by Smokey Robinson of The Miracles. I said Scottish town, didn't I? Gave you that clue as a link. Did you get it? From Dr. Hook and The Medicine Show, Sylvia's mother to Mary Wells. Well, Motherwell. Scottish town. Well done if you got that.

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1: From the Sky News Centre at 4, the head of MI5's warning AI is supercharging terror threats against the UK. In a speech at Thames House, Director General Sir Ken McCollum's revealed the technology is being used for targeted propaganda and could put dangerous weapons in the wrong hands.
2: We've caught terrorists seeking to exploit AI to improve their reconnaissance and attack methodologies, with AI-enabled drones adding a new twist. Not yet realised, but the misuse case to which I'd attach greatest weight is AI's potential to change the stakes on existing or even new bioweapons.
1: He also says the suspected terror plot at RAF Fairford is not unique, and he accused Iran of trying to hit military sites. Ireland's Prime Minister has described the death of two adults and two children in a house fire in Waterford this morning as deeply disturbing. Two other children are in hospital in a critical condition. Police are treating it as a murder inquiry. An airline says one of its planes accidentally sent a hijack alert because of a malfunctioning radio. The flight from Corfu to Germany's Nuremberg Airport was escorted by fighter jets. More than 150 clinicians have written to the government warning that classroom screens are harming children's health and development. They argue insufficient scrutiny of so-called edtech is a serious safeguarding concern. Dr. Becky Fonanyambe is a practicing GP and says AI will make an already major issue worse.
3: Screen time that we know is impacting on their sleep, their eyesight, their attention, their concentration. It seems like a very slippery slope that we're not fully listening to the concerns of doctors and parents about this.
1: The war in the Middle East could contribute to prices going up by more than expected this year. The International Monetary Fund says it'll increase by 3.3%, up from a previous prediction of 3.2%. And Bryan Cranston and Aaron Paul are leading tributes to their Breaking Bad co-star RJ Mitty, who's died aged 34. He was best known for playing Walter Flynn White Jr. in the show, and Cranston says he's in deep despair. That's the latest. I'm Stevie Shillinglaw.
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5: 18 degrees Celsius for day's highs for you today. Clear and dry night in store. A little cooler than of last night with temperatures down to 8 degrees Celsius. Plenty of sunshine around to start your day on Wednesday. Feeling quite mild with cloud building through the morning. Winds will strengthen and stronger gusts later on in the day. Top temperature once again is 18 degrees Celsius.
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everyone, and welcome again to the A to Z of Pop with me, Richard Smith. This programme is brought to you in association with Specsavers Opticians, and over the next hour or so here on Hospital Radio, I'll be playing you some of the best songs from the biggest stars of pop music from a specific year from the 1960s to today. Well, if you've never heard it before, the idea of the programme is this. It's either artist names or song titles that begin with the various letters of the alphabet, and they're all taken from one and the same year. And on the programme today, we're going to be taking a special look at 2006. And amongst the stars on parade for us today were the likes of Simon Webb, Leanne Rimes and Brian McFadden, Keane, Michael Crawford, Mary J. Blige and U2, and Dead or Alive. It's an eclectic mix, I'm sure you'll agree, but all you need to do for now is to just settle back, relax, and stay tuned to us here on your favourite station for the A to Z of Pop. And kicking us off today, I think in fine style, we're going to start at the letter B. Featuring Sergio Mendes from Brazil 66, do you remember him? And the Black Eyed Peas, which makes it qualify under the letter B, and Mash Kainada. Enjoy the A to Z of Pop, here on your favourite station with me, Richard Smith.

Blue Band member, that'll be Simon Webb. And he's coming around again. I hope he brings some food with him this time, because last time he came, empty-handed. Sergio Mendes with the Black Eyed Peas before that, kicking us off in fine style with the letter B, Mash Canada. Very nice, yes. I've no idea what it means. I never did German at school.

only got as high as number 48 in our Fiji Gira 2006, but Leanne Rimes and Brian McFadden, he of former Westlife fame, and Everybody's Someone. You're in tune with us here on Hospital Radio. It's the A to Z of Pop with me, Richard Smith, and this edition of the programme is brought to you in association with Specsavers Opticians. On the show today, we're looking at artist names or song titles from 2006, so please do stay with us right here on your favourite bedside radio station for much more from the files of the A to Z of Pop. Looking now then at the letter F, this'll be the feeling and never be lonely, you know.

0: I suppose one of the phenomenons of the early 2000s would be the series of films called High School Musical. And there we are, under the letter H, you see, the cast of High School Musical, and we're all in this together. I suppose it's true, we are. And the feeling was we all had, covering the letter F, and they will never be lonely. I can't help feeling I should have warned you about this next particular track.
1: Hey! What time is it?
0: It'll be Chico time then, will it?

0: 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It's magic.
1: That's easy for you to say, Sunshine. It's Chico time. Not anymore, thank goodness. Sorry, Chico. He's a close personal friend, you know.

0: And number three hit for Keen, and Is It Any Wonder? I don't know, is it? And Chico before that with his Chico time. No, don't blame me. Somebody went out and bought it because it got as high as number one in the UK charts. So there. That's my defence and I'm sticking to it. Well, if you just tuned in, hello there, you're listening to Hospital Radio. A friend by your bedside and me, Richard Smith, with the A to Z of Pop. It's a look at the songs and the stars from a specific year from the 1960s to the present day. And today we're looking at 2006. So coming up on the second half of the show, this.
1: It's Richard Smith and the A to Z of Pop.

0: kind of music on your favourite station. It's Richard Smith and the A to Z of Pop.
1: That sounds all right, that. I hope you can stay with us for the next 30 minutes or so right here on Hospital Radio for some more from the files of the A to Z of Pop. And continuing now and covering the letter L, here's Johnny Cash and Love's Been Good to Me.

James Morrison and his wonderful world. And before that, recorded just before his death, Johnny Cash and Love's Been Good to Me. You're in tune with us here on Hospital Radio. It's me, Richard Smith, here with the A to Z of Pop. And a couple of tunes better placed on the stage, I think, than on the wireless. But they still sound good. Mark Rattray coming up very shortly after this from Michael Crawford.

Right? And Love Changes Everything. Before that, Michael Crawford. Not quite sure who the female voice was on that, but the Phantom of the Opera. You're in tune this year on Hospital Radio. It's the A to Z of Pop with me, Richard Smith. And this edition of the programme is brought to you in association with Specsavers Opticians. On the show today, we're looking at artist names or song titles from 2006. So please do stay with us right here on your favourite bedtime radio station for much more from the files of the A to Z of Pop. Continuing now with Girls Aloud.

think something ought to be done. Amy Winehouse and Rehab, Mary J. Blige and U2 before that, and one covering the letter U, and Something Kind of Ooh before that, Girls Aloud covering the letter S. And there we are, that's about all I've got time for today. This edition of the programme was brought to you in association with Specsavers Opticians, and I certainly hope that you've enjoyed the last hour here on your bedside friend, taking an A to Z look at 2006. Many thanks for your company today, and until the next time, this is Richard Smith wishing you all a very, very speedy recovery, and I'm going to leave you with my final tune from 2006. It's Dead or Alive, and You Spin Me Round. I'll see you later. Take care. Ta-ra!

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2: From the Sky News Centre at 5, the head of MI5 says the suspected plot at RAF Fairford is not unique and Iran is trying to hit UK military sites. Sir Ken McCullum's been giving his annual update on the threats facing the country. He also warned AI is supercharging those risks, which could see terrorists creating bioweapons. Security commentator Elizabeth Brawl says it's alarming.
3: That is something that has definitely accelerated over the past year and something the general public should be aware of so that we don't fool ourselves into the notion that AI is something that is far off in the future or the worst thing it could bring might be job losses. No, it can be used as a weapon.
2: The independent football regulator has issued a stark warning in its State of the Game report that almost every English football club is broke. The body has spent 18 months looking into the sport's finances. Chair David Cogan says too many are in a precarious position.
4: We have 94% of the clubs, of the 116 we regulate, are trading unprofitably. We have 32 clubs that have got less than 30 days cash cover in their accounts. So if the owner walks away or drops dead, they're insolvent and go bust.
2: The Football Association says it'll work to support the long-term financial sustainability of the game. The deaths of two adults and two children in a suspected arson attack in Ireland are being treated as murder. Two other children are in a critical condition in a hospital following the house fire in Waterford this morning. Health experts are warning using screens at school could mean children missing out on having proper conversations or even damaging their eyesight. An open letter is calling for more checks on the use of devices in classrooms. A flight from Greece has arrived safely at Nuremberg Airport in Germany after a hijack alert was caused by malfunctioning radio. Flights were grounded after the code was accidentally transmitted over Croatia. And Poundland's in talks over a takeover with bidders including TG Jones and owner Modella. There are concerns the retailer could be moving closer to administration. That's the latest. I'm Stevie Schillinglaw.
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5: Breaking Bad actors Bryan Cranston and Aaron Paul say they're heartbroken at the loss of co-star RJ Mitty. The actor, who played Walter White Jr. in the Emmy-winning show, has died at the age of 34. He used his platform to back disability rights from his experience of living with cerebral palsy. Ray says she's had to change how tickets for her latest show are sold after the sign-up list was swamped with AI bots. She's revealed they got 1.8 million requests for 5,000 seats. The singer says the experience has opened her eyes, adding her team will be thinking really hard about what they can do in the future. Dame Kristin Scott Thomas says she can't stand poor theatre etiquette and has to stop herself from calling out disruptive audience members.
6: I have to really control myself.
7: Yeah. Would you say something like
6: that? Probably not, because that would interrupt what I'm doing. Mm. But yeah, it's really hard sometimes.
5: But despite this, the actress has praised London audiences overall for being particularly brilliant. She stars opposite Stephen Mangan in the revival of Anton Chekhov's The Cherry Orchard at the Harold Pinter Theatre. And the Archers could be made outside Birmingham. The BBC's confirmed its cancelled plans to build a bespoke studio for the long-running radio drama in the city as part of huge cuts. Instead, it's considering using existing facilities in the UK and other options in the West Midlands.
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8: 18 degrees Celsius for day's highs for you today. Clear and dry night in store. A little cooler than of last night with temperatures down to 8 degrees Celsius. Plenty of sunshine around to start your day on Wednesday. Feeling quite mild with cloud building through the morning. Winds will strengthen and stronger gusts later on in the day. Top temperature once again at 18 degrees Celsius.
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2: Hello there, it's Richard Smith here with another A to Z of Pop Trivia Challenge for you. And I'm looking for the answer to the following question. Which V took Blue Jean Bop into the charts in October of 1956? Which V took Blue Jean Bop into the charts in October of 1956? Okay, your time's up. Did you get it? Well, the answer was Gene Vincent. Well, that's all for now, but please do join me again soon here on your favourite station for more from the A to Z of Pop. And I'll see you later. Take care. Ta-ra!
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1: From the Sky News Centre at 6. A study's warning: if it weren't for a handful of very few wealthy owners, most English football clubs would collapse. The independent regulator has published its draft State of the Game report. It says 94% of clubs are loss-making, while dozens wouldn't survive a month if benefactors walked away. Culture Secretary Lisa Nandy says finances need addressing before it's too late.
2: This report really does blow the doors off. It shows in really, really stark detail just how fragile the state of the game is. English football is one of our absolute crown jewels. It brings joy to millions, and this really has got to be a wake-up call for football to get its own house in order.
1: The head of MI5's warning AI is giving terrorists and states the potential to develop new killer bioweapons. Sir Ken McCullum says the technology is supercharging the threats the UK faces. He's also revealed the suspected plot at RAF Fairford is not unique, as Iran is trying to hit military bases.
3: What I can say is that those who seek to cause mayhem on British streets, whether hired thugs here or their paymasters overseas, will meet an unflinching response.
1: Police in Ireland have launched a murder investigation after a man, woman and two children were killed in a house fire. The suspected arson attack in Waterford's also left two other children in a critical condition in hospital. A jury has been selected in Russell Brand's rape trial. Eight men and four women will begin hearing evidence against the comedian tomorrow. He denies all charges against him. There's a warning from economists that prices will rise faster than predicted for the rest of the year and into 2027. The IMF says the Middle East conflict will drive inflation up to 3.3%. The Pope's preparing for surgery in Rome tomorrow to remove a growth on his lung. Leo walked into the hospital earlier and waved at well-wishers. And thousands of Poundland jobs are at risk after rival Pound Stretcher abandoned plans to rescue the whole business. It now says it wants to take over just half of the chain's 500 UK stores. That's the latest. I'm Stevie Shillinglaw.
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5: Manchester City have defended their celebrations after the 3-0 win at Liverpool on Sunday. It was their first game since being found guilty of breaching Premier League financial rules. Their second is tomorrow night in the Champions League at home to Paris Saint-Germain. City boss Enzo Maresca says they'll continue to enjoy victories despite the cloud hanging over the club. Captain Ruben Dias agrees, saying it was a great performance.
6: It's a win at Anfield. I think we will enjoy it just as much, and we will celebrate however it feels in the moment, and it will obviously be a show of how much it means to us.
5: Arsenal's squad is more stretched than Mikel Arteta would like as they prepare to face Lille in the Champions League tonight. Pierre Incapié and Martin Zubimendi picked up injuries in the training session after Saturday's win over Leeds. Manchester United have won just two of their eight matches in all competitions going into their away game against Atletico Madrid. FIFA President Gianni Infantino is under increasing pressure to resign after it was revealed that he received an undeclared second salary of £1.3 million in 2024. US tax filings show the money was from FWC 2026, the company set up to organise and run this summer's World Cup. FIFA says it strongly rejects any claims that it has failed to disclose any financial information. England have the advantage as they look to take another step towards Women's World Cup qualification tonight. The Lionesses lead Greece 3-1 going into the second leg of their playoff semi-final in Leicester. England cricketer Jacob Bethell will return for the limited overs tour of Australia next month. He hasn't played since suffering a knee injury in July. And Rwanda is to join the F1 calendar in the early 2030s. A deal has been struck to give the continent a Grand Prix for the first time since South Africa hosted a race in 1993.
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8: 18 degrees Celsius for day's highs for you today. Clear and dry night in store. A little cooler than of last night with temperatures down to 8 degrees Celsius. Plenty of sunshine around to start your day on Wednesday. Feeling quite mild with cloud building through the morning. Winds will strengthen and stronger gusts later on in the day. Top temperature once again at 18 degrees Celsius.
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1: From the Sky News Centre at 7. English football's regulator says the sport needs to act before it's too late after revealing the scale of loss-making in the top five divisions. Its State of the Game report found nearly two-thirds of clubs are technically insolvent. Football finance expert Kieran Maguire says the report shines a light on the challenges facing the sport.
2: Since the inception of the Premier League, revenues are up 3,000%. That compares to around about 130% for general inflation, but wages are up 4,000%. So that's no way to run a normal business.
1: The head of MI5 says the suspected plot at RAF Fairford is not unique and Iran is trying to hit UK military sites. Sir Ken McCallum's been giving his annual update on the threats facing the country. He also warned AI is supercharging those risks, which could see terrorists creating bioweapons. Security commentator Elizabeth Braw says it's alarming.
3: That is something that has definitely accelerated over the past year and something the general public should be aware of so that we don't fool ourselves into the notion that AI is something that is far off in the future, or the worst thing it could bring might be job losses. No, it can be used as a weapon.
1: Police in Ireland have begun a murder investigation after two adults and two children died in a house fire in Waterford. Another two children are critically ill in hospital after what's being treated as an arson attack. It's understood a man killed in a tiger attack at a zoo on Saturday was filming himself as he entered the cat's enclosure. William Chapman approached the animal at Yorkshire Wildlife Park, which remains closed. An airline says one of its planes accidentally sent a hijack alert because of a malfunctioning radio. The flight from Corfu to Germany's Nuremberg Airport was escorted by fighter jets this morning. England kick off their attempt to take another step towards Women's World Cup qualification later this hour. Arsenal and Manchester United, meanwhile, will aim to build on their winning starts in the Men's Champions League when they face Lille and Atletico Madrid, respectively. That's the latest. I'm Stevie Shillinglaw.
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5: 18 degrees Celsius for day's highs for you today. Clear and dry night in store. A little cooler than of last night with temperatures down to 8 degrees Celsius. Plenty of sunshine around to start your day on Wednesday. Feeling quite mild with cloud building through the morning. Winds will strengthen and stronger gusts later on in the day. Top temperature once again at 18 degrees Celsius.
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3: Oh, well, hello there once again, my lovely country friends. How are you today? This is Dave Watkins, as that nice man just said, and I am the host of the Country Mile, bringing you 1 hour of proper good country music every single week here on your station of choice. Thank you very, very much for joining me today. Hopefully you're okay and ready to go. All these songs will be coming up in

All those songs in full, of course, and a lot more where that came from. I have had a great time getting this week's playlist together. I have a brand new album of the month for October. Oh, blimey, we're in October already. And I'll tell you about that in 3 songs' time. I have a big country question for you to have a go at. And Two Grass brings you 2 brand new releases from the world of bluegrass. Loads to enjoy on this week's show. This is the Country Mile, episode 440. Not bad, eh? Not bad. And opening this week's show, the return of Gretchen Wilson. A little bit more restrained than when she does a redneck women kind of thing. A brand new song called Love Me Out of Leaving. Really nice country tune. That one is available to you right now. Loads of brand new releases on this week's show. It's always new things, pretty much. But this time, I'm going to go back 20 years. What were you doing 20 years ago? Well, what the Dixie Chicks were doing was releasing their album, Taking the Long Way. Took them to superstardom in many ways, and now a brand new 20th anniversary edition has been released with a few bonus tracks. But for me, I'm going to be playing this one.

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1: Up next on The Country Mile, a brand new album of the month for October. What is it going to be? You have just a few seconds to wait until I tell you all about it. So first of all, a classic country song from the Dixie Chicks from their album Taking the Long Way. The brand new 20th anniversary edition is out now with some bonus tunes on there, but I just wanted to play The Long Way Round because I always love that song very, very much indeed. So that album is available right now. An album that's coming out soon is the UK's very own Ags Connolly. He's based around the Oxford area, in fact. Yesterday's Man is his brand new album. It's coming out on October the 20th, and the title track is the one that you just heard. So that is going to be fantastic. He is proper country music. 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AgsConnolly.com. You can find him on Facebook. Get your orders in for that album now. It's going to be absolutely outstanding. So here we go, the album of the month for October, and I'll tell you a little bit more after we've listened to a track from it. I chose Miranda Lambert's Crisco, her mix of country and disco. Had a listen to it earlier on today, and it's just really good. It is just really, really good. So I've chosen it as my album of the month, and her brand new song for radio is alongside Ella Langley. You might have heard of her, and this is awesome. This is called Snakeskin Boots on the Country Mile. Little jingle first. And next on the Country Mile, another selection from my album of the month.
2: Hey, it's Miranda Lambert, and here's my new song, Snakeskin Boots with Ella Langley. Stay tuned right here. I love this song because it reminds me of Thelma and Louise, and we wrote it with Ella in mind, and I just thought, what if Thelma and Louise didn't drop off the cliff, and what would they be getting into? And it just felt like sassy and fun and something we could really play off each other with this song.

pretty much letting that one play all the way through, apart from the last few seconds. I've just sat here in the studio and I've listened to both of those with me big headphones on and been in absolute heaven.

and then another brand new album from Wynonna Judd. Just Wynonna on the album cover. It's called The Hard Truth. It's just come out. I played a track or two before, and now I've had a quick squeeze through the album, and it's just really proper country songwriting. It goes beyond country as well at times. And All Downhill from Ashland is a track that I just played for you there. Just beautifully done, alongside the awesome duo The War and Treaty as well. So there's two albums to get hold of this week. Absolutely fantastic. Highly recommended by me, if that means anything to you. Before we get to the big country question, a brand new song. This is Smooth, from the fantastic Moustache of William Michael Morgan.

0: Katie here, and you're listening to The Country Mile with Dave Watkins, the home of proper country.
1: Proper country, yes. What I like, and hopefully what you like as well, is when country sounds like country should sound. William Michael Morgan and his amazing moustache, I'm obsessed by it. Should I worry about that? I don't know, but he's a fantastic songwriter, singer as well. Feel Good Again, that could also be a kind of 70s thing, couldn't it? Imagine that on a bit of a cop show, maybe. I don't know. And we're talking rubbish, you tell me. William Michael Morgan, brand new song, Feel Good Again, is out now. And if you want to feel good again, how about getting the big country question right? It's up now.

0: And now, on the Country Mile, it's time for the Big Country Question.
1: So every week here on the Country Mile, I ask you one question and one question only about the world of country music. I then give you a choice of three possible answers so everybody can have a go. And if you do get it right, you get three big virtual Country Mile points to keep in your wallet or purse for a rainy day. And you never know when you might need them. So are you ready for this week's question? The album of the month, as just heard, is from Miranda Lambert. So the question is about her, or actually her parents. So Miranda's parents had a cool job, but what did they do? Were they A, paranormal investigators? Were they B, crime scene investigators? Or were they C, private investigators? So Miranda Lambert's parents had a cool job. What was it? A, paranormal investigators. B, crime scene investigators. Or C, private investigators. Have a think. And I'll tell you the answer after we've visited the world of bluegrass in Tugrass.
2: Hi, this is Christy Cox. Now it's time to play two new songs from the world of bluegrass on the section we call Tugrass. Right now, only on the Country Mile.

everyone. This is Kyle Cantrell from Banjo Radio in Nashville, Tennessee. It's time for some brand new music from the world of bluegrass on Two Grass, continuing right now.

0: There you go. This week's little introduction to bluegrass music. Two songs every week here on the section I call Two Grass. Like bluegrass, but two songs, you know. Two Grass, eh? The first of which was from Chris Jones and the Night Drivers with See It Now. Brand new single on the Mountain Home Music label. 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You can find out all about them if you haven't come across them already. And then the one you just heard, brand new album from Christy Cox. Christy is the ladies whose voice you hear at the very start. Two Grass jingle. Christy does that. And now her brand new album is available any day now on October the 9th. Winds of Change. A massive thank you to fellow country radio DJ from Wales, Craig Parry, for sending me the tracks for that just earlier today. And from it, Too Far, Too Fast, Too Many Times at ChristyCox.com is her website. What a lovely lady she is. And more bluegrass next time, but now it's time for the Beer Country Answer.
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0: So after I've told you the answer to the question, I'm back to the brand new country releases, and you need to get your dancing shoes on because we're going honky-tonking up next. But if you remember, this week's question was about Miranda Lambert's parents, and that they had a very cool job, but what was it? What did they do? Were they A, paranormal investigators? Were they B, crime scene investigators? Or were they C, private investigators? And congratulations if you said C, a private investigators. And in fact, Miranda even went on a stakeout with them when she was just 3 years old. So if you said C, you're correct. If you said A and B, never mind. There's always next week here on the Country Mile.
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So we are approaching the final stretch of this week's edition of the Country Mile, but don't sneak out early. I have some golden tunes to bring you still. Three in a row. First of all, from Midfield, Texas, a regular on the Country Mile, Mr. Colby Lee Swift, his brand new song, Honky Tonka, the kind of dancing tune we love on this show. ColbyLeeSwift.com is his website. In the middle, Paul Cawthon with a strutting and funky Ain't the Denim, It's What's in 'em, a bit cheeky and tongue-in-cheek and all that kind of thing, but that's brand new. He had an album a few months ago called Book of Paul. This is not on that album, it's standalone, so you can get that right now. And then, a bit different to the previous two, Thelma and James, the husband and wife duo from Nashville, with a very classy new song called Goodbye Now. Read up about them at their website, thelmaandjames.com.

Sadly, just one more song to bring you, but it's a good one. I'll tell you about it in just a second. But you heard, in order of appearance, David Miner, M-I-N-E-R, with his brand new album West Texas Stars. Very much that kind of sound to some 60s and 70s style country and western music. DavidMinerCountry.com. And then another track from the brand new album from Lauren Watkins. She's got a good surname, hasn't she? And What I Think About You, one of the more up-tempo tunes from If I'm Being Honest. But I'm going to leave you with the American band, the trio called Highway Home. Their brand new EP is out now. And here is the title track, No More Drinking Songs. Thank you for listening to The Country Mile. See you next week.

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1: From the Sky News Centre at 8, the independent football regulator has issued a stark warning in its State of the Game report that almost every English football club is broke. The body has spent 18 months looking into the sport's finances. Chair David Cogan says too many clubs are in a precarious position.
2: We have 94% of the clubs, of the 116 we regulate, are trading unprofitably. We have 32 clubs that have got less than 30 days cash cover in their accounts, so if the owner walks away or drops dead, they're insolvent and go bust.
1: The FA says it will work to support the long-term financial sustainability of the game. The boss of MI5's issued a stark warning that Russia and Iran are stepping up hybrid campaigns against the UK. So Ken McCullum's given his annual update on terror threats and says AI could be used to create bioweapons. Irish President Catherine Connolly's described a house fire in Waterford that's left four people dead as an appalling attack. Philip and Kim English were killed along with two children, with a murder investigation now underway. David Cullinane represents Waterford in the Irish Parliament.
3: I knew the family very, very well. I'm just as heartbroken as anybody else. I can see the faces of the family in front of me. So it's very raw for people here because it's a family that essentially has people have lost their lives and people are fighting for their lives.
1: The Vatican says Pope Leo's operation to remove a growth on his lung went successfully and to plan. He's now expected to recover in hospital for around a week. A jury's been selected in Russell Brand's rape trial at Southwark Crown Court in London. The comedian denies the charges against him. And Arsenal are just kicking off their attempt to make it two wins from two in the Champions League as they host Lille. Manchester United, meanwhile, are at Atletico Madrid. And England have a 3-0 lead over Greece in the second leg of their Women's World Cup playoff. Scotland trail 2-1 to the Czech Republic and Wales are 1-0 up against Albania. That's the latest. I'm Stevie Shillinglaw.
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5: 18 degrees Celsius for day's highs for you today. Clear and dry night in store. A little cooler than of last night with temperatures down to 8 degrees Celsius. Plenty of sunshine around to start your day on Wednesday. Feeling quite mild with cloud building through the morning. Winds will strengthen and stronger gusts later on in the day. Top temperature once again at 18 degrees Celsius.
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0: Hello, good evening, and a very, very warm welcome to Anchor Radio Rocks. 2 hours of fantastic rock tracks from over the past 60 years. With me, Rob Newbold, the rock jock, spinning the wheels of steel. From some of the world's greatest rock artists you've heard of, and some you haven't. Coming up on tonight's show, and in no particular order, are these great tracks.
1: Warm Tag Lieben, Glauben, Globen.

What do you reckon? 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

Dead Boris the Spider, the Ooze. For that twisted Skunkanazy, and we started tonight's show with Paint It Black, the Rolling Stones. Jeff Ely Band will take us up to the break. That's after Hold On Me, Fix.

0: beautiful. While My Guitar Gently Weeps, Jeff Healey Band. And before that, it was Hold On Me, Fix. After the break, I got Matthew's Southern Comfort, The Killers, Creedence Clearwater Revival, The Alarm, and Twisted Sister.
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Chameleon, Creedence Clearwater Revival. Before that, Smile Like You Mean It, The Killers. And we started the second part of the first hour with Woodstock, Matthew's Southern Comfort. Twisted Sister are coming up after 68 Guns, The Alarm.

0: I Wanna Rock. That's the theme tune to my Rob's Random Rock Track on my Different Sort of Dedication show, Twisted Sister. And before that, it was 68 Guns, The Alarm. Join me after the break when we take you up to the 10 o'clock news with Def Leppard, ZZ Top, The Wild Arts, and Cooler Shaker. 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

I want to go where the people go, the wild art. Before that, Sleeping Bags, ZZ Top. And we started the third part of the first hour with Rock of Ages, Def Leppard. Take us up to the news and weather at 10 o'clock. It's Ush, Cooler Shaker. Join me on the other side when I've got the Scorpions, Iron Maiden, Queen, Uriah Heep, Pink Floyd, Dire Straits, Ozzy Osbourne and Akka Daka. See you on the other side. Tell them Ozzy.

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1: From the Sky News Centre at 9. A study's warning, if it weren't for a handful of very wealthy owners, most English football clubs would collapse. The independent regulator has published its draft State of the Game report. It says 94% of clubs are loss-making, while dozens wouldn't survive a month if benefactors walked away. Culture Secretary Lisa Nandy says finances need addressing before it's too late.
2: This report really does blow the doors off. It shows in really, really stark detail just how fragile the state of the game is. English football is one of our absolute crown jewels. It brings joy to millions, and this really has got to be a wake-up call for football to get its own house in order.
1: AI is supercharging security threats against the UK and could allow terrorists to develop bioweapons. That's according to the head of MI5. Sir Ken McCullum's warning the tech could be misused if safeguards fail. Andrea Maiotti is the chief executive of Control AI.
3: We are already getting outwitted to a certain extent by AIs, and these companies are making these AI systems smarter and smarter and smarter and more autonomous, and making us humans less able to control them.
1: Iran and Russia have both rejected claims they are stepping up hybrid campaigns against Britain. A former gang leader has been sentenced to at least 40 years in prison for orchestrating the shooting of rapper Tupac Shakur in 1996. Duane Davies was convicted of first-degree murder in August. It's understood a man killed in a tiger attack at a zoo on Saturday was filming himself as he approached the animal. William Chapman climbed into the enclosure at Yorkshire Wildlife Park. The Vatican says Pope Leo's lung surgery was successful. He had an operation to remove a growth in Rome. And Arsenal are being held 0-0 at home to Lille going into the second half in the Champions League. Manchester United trail Atletico Madrid 1-0 in Spain. And England have a 4-0 lead over Greece in the second leg of their Women's World Cup qualifying playoff semi-final. Scotland are drawing 2-2 with the Czech Republic. That's the latest. I'm Stevie Shillinglaw.
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5: 18 degrees Celsius for day's highs for you today. Clear and dry night in store. A little cooler than of last night with temperatures down to 8 degrees Celsius. Plenty of sunshine around to start your day on Wednesday. Feeling quite mild with cloud building through the morning. Winds will strengthen and stronger gusts later on in the day. Top temperature once again at 18 degrees Celsius.
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Zigzag Wanderer, Captain Beefheart and his magic band. And we started the second hour with Wind of Change, The Scorpions. Welcome back to the second hour of Anchor Radio Rocks with me, Rob Newbold, with you through till 11 p.m. I've got Uriah Heep and Queen taking us up to the break. But before that, Be Quick or Be Dead, Iron Maiden.

0: Stealing, Rewiring. And before that, I Want It All, Queen. And before that, Be Quick or Be Dead, Iron Maiden. Stay tuned after the break. I've got Jethro Tull, Pink Floyd, The Gossip, UFO and Dire Straits.
1: 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The group meets every Tuesday at 1:30 at Riversley Park outside the museum, and no matter what the weather. 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

in the way of control, the gossip. Before that, we saw Emily play Pink Floyd, and we started off with a man standing precariously on one leg, playing a flute, singing all day, Jethro Tull. Take us up to the break will be Dire Straits after Doctor Doctor UFO.

0: solid rock. Dire Straits, and before that, Doctor Doctor, UFO. 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Stay tuned.
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Solitary Confinement, The Members. Before that, Over the Mountain, Ozzy Osbourne. And we started the final part of the second hour with Ooh La La, The Faces. Well, ladies and gentlemen, again, I'm coming towards the end of my 2 hour stint here at Anchor Radio Rocks. I really don't know where the time goes. I was having so much fun. Just to remind you, I'm back next Saturday, 9 till 11, with another Anchor Radio Rocks, when we do the same thing again, with more cracking rock tracks from over the past 60 years. So until then, it's Rob Newbold signing off. Good night, take care, and rock on to Let There Be Rock, Akka Dakka.

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1: From the Sky News Centre at 10, the Vatican's revealed the Pope has a common form of lung cancer. He's undergone surgery in Rome. Matt Steele has more.
2: Leo XIV was all smiles as he arrived at hospital. We've been told the operation was to remove a nodule. A more detailed medical bulletin issued after the surgery revealed doctors suspected cancer, and tests have now confirmed adenocarcinoma. The procedure has been described as successful, removing the lower lobe of his right lung. He's now recovering in hospital.
1: The boss of MI5 has described the suspected plot at RAF Fairford as not unique, but is warning Iran and Russia are stepping up hybrid campaigns in Britain. Sir Ken McCallum's given his annual update on terror threats and also says AI could be used to create bioweapons. There are growing calls for English football to secure the long-term financial sustainability of the game. A new report shows 94% of clubs in the top five divisions are technically insolvent. Irish President Catherine Connolly's described a house fire in Waterford that's left four people dead as an appalling attack. Philip and Kim English were killed along with two children, with a murder investigation now underway. Two other children remain in hospital in a critical condition. David Cullinane represents Waterford in the Irish Parliament.
3: I knew the family very, very well. I'm just as heartbroken as anybody else. I can see the faces of the family in front of me. So it's very raw for people here, because it's a family that essentially has people have lost their lives and people are fighting for their lives.
1: A jury's been selected in Russell Brand's rape trial at Southwark Crown Court. The comedian denies all the charges against him. Arsenal made it 2 wins out of 2 in the Champions League with a 3-0 victory at home to Lille. Manchester United, meanwhile, suffered a 2-0 defeat to Atletico Madrid in Spain. England have eased into the Women's World Cup qualifying playoff against Ukraine by thrashing Greece 5-0, and Scotland got past the Czech Republic 3-2. That's the latest. I'm Stevie Shillinglaw.
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1: Ray says she's had to change how tickets for her latest show are sold after the sign-up list was swamped with AI bots. She's revealed they got 1.8 million requests for 5,000 seats. The singer says the experience has opened her eyes, adding her team will be thinking really hard about what they can do in the future. Danny Boyle says his new film Ink raises terrifying concerns about AI in journalism. It stars Jack O'Connell and Guy Pearce and is centred on the media mogul Rupert Murdoch's purchase of the Sun newspaper in 1969.
5: It felt like a contemporary story, even though it's set in 1969-70. You can read it very easily about being the attention economy or about clickbait. It's like the very first origins of that bushfire that we're now right in the middle of.
1: The movie, which premiered at the London Film Festival, is out in cinemas in January. Sir Ian McKellen will star in the European premiere of a mixed reality theatre production in Manchester this year. An Arc, which debuted in New York, is a 47-minute play that explores the human condition through mixed reality glasses. It involves audiences watching pre-recorded videos of the actors on stage. And Tom Hiddleston says landing a role in the Marvel Cinematic Universe has completely changed his life. The actor soared to international fame in 2011 after his debut as villain Loki in the superhero film Thor. He's told Esquire he had an opportunity to play a very complex part in a movie at a scale he'd never had the chance to do before.
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6: 18 degrees Celsius for day's highs for you today. Clear and dry night in store. A little cooler than of last night with temperatures down to 8 degrees Celsius. Plenty of sunshine around to start your day on Wednesday. Feeling quite mild with cloud building through the morning. Winds will strengthen and stronger gusts later on in the day. Top temperature once again is 18 degrees Celsius.
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8: Chaka, chaka, chaka, chaka, gone. Chaka, gone. Chaka, gone. Chaka, gone.

I Feel For You from Chaka Khan and Teddy Swims, Answer The Door. And always remember, as one door closes, another one slams in your face, but not on this show. It is Carl Stein, the legend of late night radio, some proper late night radio for the next couple of hours. All of my usual features, including the tease competition, Be My Guest, more on that later. We have some trivia challenge with Richard Smith and my musical montages as well. In this hour, my musical montage is going to be featuring music from Glenn Frey, Bill Withers, Busted and the Jonas Brothers, and the lady with the cheekbones, Kim Wilde. This is Ashford and Simpson, Solid on Anchor Radio.

Nashville and Simpson's song is called Sonic. That was a big hit for them, wasn't it? It's 10:15. We'll take some clues to our tease competition. Be my guest after our next song, which comes from Gregor Abbott. It's called Shake You Down. Following the success of the George Eliot Hospital Food Bank drop-off points for the Nuneaton Trussell Trust, we are going to continue to support the food bank all through the year. Donations of food and toiletries are most welcome. All items are delivered regularly by our team of volunteer drivers. Drop-off points can be found in the George Eliot Hospital if you would like to make a donation at the main League of Friends tea bar, next to the voluntary services office and at the Lewis House ground floor kitchen. Thank you for your continued support.

0: The Isley Brothers, Baby Rexha One Day. You'll Never Walk Alone for Michael Jackson, and Take That, Everything Changes. So, who is the guy who was discovered at the 21's coffee bar in Soho in London? We're trying to work out who the guest is. Picture clues now live on our Facebook page at the moment. You can have a look there. You'll need to scroll back to Monday lunchtime, though, to see the picture clues, put together what you see, and it should help to identify the guest. I have some more clues on the show tomorrow night for you.
1: 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Click your seatbelt, because you're twice as likely to be killed or seriously injured if you don't. 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

0: Musical Montage sent number one on tonight's edition of Late With Carl. The Heat Is On from Glenn Frey. Bill Withers with Grover Washington Jr. just for two of us. The Year 3002.0 from Busted and the Jonas Brothers and Kim Wilde and You Came. There we are. Lovely cheekbones, Kim. Always like Kim Wilde's cheekbones. To the news we go with The Times, You Little Trustmaker, and Tiffany, I Think We're Alone Now. What a tune that is to take us to the news. And then, don't go away, because Late With Carl, the excitement's building. Don't go away, because Late With Carl continues through until midnight for you. And I'll talk to you just after the news.
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2: Hello there. It's Richard Smith here with another A to Z of Pop Trivia Challenge for you. And I'm looking for the answer to the following question. Jerry Rafferty took a trip down which B Street in 1978? Jerry Rafferty took a trip down which B Street in 1978? Okay, your time's up. Did you get it? Well, the answer, of course, is Baker Street. That's all for now, but please do join me again soon here on your favourite station for more from the A to Z of Pop. And I'll see you later. Take care. Ta-ra.
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1: From the Sky News Centre at 11, the Pope has been diagnosed with a common form of lung cancer following an operation in Rome. The Vatican has confirmed Leo, who's 71, successfully had a lower lobe of his right lung removed during the procedure. An examination revealed a diagnosis of adenocarcinoma. Gavin Ashenden, the associate editor of the Catholic Herald, says it's very sad news.
2: He'll have 1.4 billion people praying for him. And it's a reminder that we're all, our lives are lent to us and we have to return them. But we're praying that he'll recover fully.
1: English football's regulator says the sport needs to act before it's too late after revealing the scale of loss-making in the top five divisions. Its State of the Game report found nearly two-thirds of clubs are technically insolvent. Football finance expert Kieran Maguire says the report shines a light on the challenges facing the sport.
3: Since the inception of the Premier League, revenues are up 3,000%. That compares to around about 130 for general inflation, but wages are up 4,000%. So that's no way to run a normal business.
1: The family of a man who died after being mauled by a tiger at a zoo near Doncaster on Saturday says he'd suffered from significant mental illness. William Chapman was a former child actor who appeared in programmes on the BBC and ITV. Yorkshire Wildlife Park remains closed. AI's supercharging security threats against the UK and could allow terrorists to develop bioweapons. That's according to the head of MI5, Sir Ken McCallum, who's also warning Russia and Iran are stepping up hybrid attacks on the UK. In sport, Arsenal scored all their goals in 7 second-half minutes to get past Lille 3-0 and continue their winning start in the Champions League. But Manchester United's poor run of form continues with a 2-0 defeat away to Atletico Madrid. And England's moved one step closer to the Women's World Cup by thrashing Greece 5-0 in their qualifying playoff in Leicester. That's the latest. I'm Imani Rana.
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5: 18 degrees Celsius for day's highs for you today. Clear and dry night in store. A little cooler than of last night with temperatures down to 8 degrees Celsius. Plenty of sunshine around to start your day on Wednesday. Feeling quite mild with cloud building through the morning. Winds will strengthen and stronger gusts later on in the day. Top temperature once again at 18 degrees Celsius.
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Welcome to the second hour then of Tuesday night's edition of Late with Carl Sheik, I Want Your Love and Baby Jane from Rod Stewart. Now then, we've got a little bit of a sort of advert here for you at the Saunders Club, the home of Anchor Radio. They've got their annual costume Halloween party. 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Doors are open at 5:45 and the party starts at 6:30, goes on until 9:00, all at the Saunders Club, Saunders Avenue in Bedworth. There we are, go along and have a bit of Halloween fun for you. Here's the, who is it? Is it the Pointer Sisters? I think it is the Pointer Sisters. Yeah, it is the Pointer Sisters. And I'm so excited, I've forgotten what song I was going to play. It is the Pointer Sisters. We can edit that bit out. I'm so excited.

0: The Pointer Sisters and I'm So Excited. So the annual Halloween party at the Saunders Club, just to recap that, it's taking place on Friday night, October the 30th at the Saunders Club in Bedworth. Doors open at 5:45 for a 6:30 start. And fun and games for everybody. And it's open to members and non-members. And if you want to sort of dress up and get into the Halloween sort of spirit, that'll be absolutely great fun, I'm sure. I'm not really a big fan of Halloween, if I'm totally honest. But that sounds okay. You know, the sort of Halloween eggs on the window and all that. I mean, if you get your windows egged or your eggs windowed, it's what a mess. I mean, it's a horrendous job to get the egg off a window when it's all dried on. That's another story. I'm just inviting people to come and egg my windows now, aren't I, on Halloween night? We'll play Gordon Lightfoot in a moment, if you could read my mind, a great song. We've got music from Fleetwood Mac, Lola Young, Simply Red, and Womack and Womack.
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2: 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It could be a symptom of leukemia. 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

0: Gordon Lightfoot, If You Could Read My Mind, everywhere from Fleetwood Mac, Lowly Young Dealer, Holding Back the Years from Simply Red, and a few teardrops from Womack and Womack. But it'll be okay, don't panic. It's The Late Show on Anchor Radio. On FM, on AM, online, and on your smart speaker, we're about to play my second musical montage for you. That's featuring music from Alison Moyet, Everything But The Girl, Charlie Puth, and The Pretenders.
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0: Alison Moyet, Weekend for Presence of Beauty. Everything but the girl, I don't want to talk about it. Beat Yourself Up from Charlie Puth and The Pretenders. And Don't Get Me Wrong. They were a great band, weren't they? Chrissie Hynde and The Pretenders. Brilliant stuff. Right, so the news we go with Barry White, You're the First, The Last, My Everything. And then Dusty Springfield with a very sort of hearty song, Son of a Preacher Man, taking us towards the latest national and international news at midnight. After the news, we've got Magic at Midnight. That's where we play four lovely songs, all mixed together, all very romantic and sort of a little bit seductive, if I may say so. Goose Pimply. Oh, that's better, isn't it? Goose Pimply, that sounds better than seductive. Seductive sounds a little bit sort of ex-certificate. It is after 9 o'clock, though, so I guess we're allowed. Back on the Late Show for you tomorrow night from 10 o'clock for Wednesday night's edition. More clues on our tease competition. Be my guest. Look forward to your company there. Just after news from 10 on Wednesday tomorrow night. Good night.
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2: Hello there. It's Richard Smith here with another A to Z of Pop Trivia Challenge for you. 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With her one and only UK chart hit, which V took the song Body Rock to number 11 in August of 1985? Okay, your time's up. Did you get it? Wasn't easy, but the answer is Maria Vidal. Well, that's all for now, but please do join me again soon here on your favourite station for more from the A to Z of Pop. Ta-ra!
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1: From the Sky News Centre at midnight, Andy Burnham's expected to use the Ukrainian president's visit to Downing Street later to announce an acceleration of military help. It's thought the Prime Minister will also promise further rounds of sanctions on Russia. It's after Donald Trump made a deal to ease restrictions on Russian diesel ahead of the US midterm elections. But speaking yesterday, the president insisted he's also supporting Kyiv.
2: We are helping them and we are sharing intel. We want the war to end. So we're working with them and with Russia on getting the war to end.
1: The family of a man who was killed by a tiger at Yorkshire Wildlife Park say he suffered from significant mental illness over a number of years. In a statement, William Chapman's family paid tribute to him, saying they are utterly devastated by his loss. There are growing calls for English football to secure the long-term financial sustainability of the game. A new report shows 94% of clubs in the top five divisions are technically insolvent. Online marketplaces like Amazon, eBay and Temu could be made responsible for collecting tax owed by retailers selling through their platforms. The Times reports Chancellor John Healey is expected to announce the change in the budget as part of a tax crackdown. In sport, Manchester United's poor start to the season continues with a 2-0 defeat away to Atletico Madrid in the Champions League. Arsenal maintained their winning start in the competition in easing past Lille 3-0. Manager Mikel Arteta says they were better after the break.
3: The moment we made a change at halftime in terms of certain positions and the technical level increased and we attacked the spaces where we thought that we could hurt them. It was a joy to watch. The three goals were unbelievable. The connections, the timings, the quality they delivered to score.
1: And England can look forward to a Women's World Cup qualification playoff final after thrashing Greece 5-0. Scotland are also through 5-2 overall, having got past the Czech Republic 3-2. That's the latest. I'm Imani Rana.
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5: Good morning. Plenty of sunshine to start off the day today. Still feeling quite mild. Cloud building through the morning. Winds will strengthen as well with stronger gusts, particularly later on this afternoon. Top temperature for you at 18 degrees Celsius.
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6: 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So that's the A to Z of pop, later this afternoon at 4, here on Anchor Radio. I'll see you later. 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

0: car breaks down on the motorway, remember one thing, go left. 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
2: Hello there, it's Richard Smith here with another A to Z of Pop Trivia Challenge for you. And I'm looking for the answer to the following question. The 2003 Grammy Award winner for Best Female Pop Vocal Performance went to Christina Aguilera, singing which song beginning with B? The 2003 Grammy Award for Best Female Pop Vocal Performance went to Christina Aguilera, for which B? That's a lot of question for a little answer. It was beautiful.

0: that's all for now, but please do join me again soon here on your favourite station for more from the A to Z of Pop, and I'll see you later. 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Ta-ra!
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1: From the Sky News Centre at 1, the Vatican's revealed the Pope has a common form of lung cancer. He's undergone surgery in Rome. Matt Steele has more.
2: Leo XIV was all smiles as he arrived at hospital. We've been told the operation was to remove a nodule. A more detailed medical bulletin issued after the surgery revealed doctors suspected cancer, and tests have now confirmed adenocarcinoma. The procedure has been described as successful, removing the lower lobe of his right lung. He's now recovering in hospital.
1: Downing Street confirms Andy Burnham will host the Ukrainian President Volodymyr Zelensky today. The PM's expected to offer him more military support. English football's regulator says the sport needs to act before it's too late after revealing the scale of loss-making in the top five divisions. Its State of the Game report found nearly two-thirds of clubs are technically insolvent. The family of a man who died after being mauled by a tiger at a zoo near Doncaster on Saturday say he'd suffered from significant mental illness. William Chapman was a former child actor who appeared in programmes on the BBC and ITV. Yorkshire Wildlife Park remains closed today. In sport, pressures continuing to build on Manchester United head coach Michael Carrick. They lost 2-0 at Atletico Madrid in the Champions League, registering just 2 wins in 9 games across all competitions. Immediately after the defeat, United defender Lisandro Martinez lashed out at the club's hierarchy and lack of summer investment. It caught Carrick on the hop.
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